0: Family Life Radio. If you've ever been in a relationship, a marriage, and you walk right up to the edge of breaking it up, what can God do when he puts his hand in the middle? It's coming up after Mercy Me.
1: I'm

0: Radio, what are you thankful for? 888-888-9976. I'm Sam. Jonathan, what are you thankful for?
1: Actually, I'm grateful to still be married.
0: Tell us about that.
1: Well, my wife and I, last year, actually, about a year and a couple months ago, were just weeks away from actually signing the final divorce papers. And we really both just focus on God and let God do the healing. And now we have one of the best marriages I could ever imagine. We've never been happier together.
0: What would you recommend to somebody who's going through that?
1: I would absolutely recommend try not to fix problems yourself, but focus on Christ. 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
0: Let Him do the healing in your life. 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

Relationships are complex now. In fact, there's a question I never thought you would have to ask when you're talking with someone, but you do. I'm going to share what that is coming up after Jamie McDonald on Family Life Radio.

0: There are so many layers to relationship now. Family Life Radio. I'm Sam. My husband Carlos is looking for work, and he's doing all of these job interviews. Here's the weird thing. He talked with someone yesterday who he could swear she was AI. Her name was Patty. She was interviewing him. And he goes, "Are you AI or are you a real person?" And she goes, "Ha ha ha, I get that a lot." But she didn't answer straight up. And he went on LinkedIn and he was looking, and she has no job history, even though she has a profile. She has no picture. He was interviewed by an AI person who pretended to be a human. Wow. I used to just have trouble in relationship when my husband would go, "How are you?" And I'd say, "Fine." And it wasn't really fine. He'd say, "I don't think you're really fine. Are you fine?" I get that a lot. "Do these pants make me look fat?" He says, "You look beautiful." Relationship. The layers just got weirder. "Do these layers make me look fat?"
1: Do this one thing before you buy anything else. Hi, I'm Dr. Randy Carlson with an Intentional Living Minute. Ask yourself, do I really need what I'm about to buy? And will I be happy with this decision 30, 60, 90 days from today? And when you look back, so often the things that we buy, we have buyer's regret, don't we? Learning to be content is a biblical challenge to each of us. There's great happiness and joy in our lives when we learn to be content with what God has given us. So can I encourage you to think more intentionally about your money and about getting rid of stuff that maybe you don't need and learning to be more content? Because financial freedom will give you more opportunity to share with those in need. And boy, that's a worthwhile goal for you and for your family. Do it, and that's intentional living.
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3: 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We've said hurtful words. We all need a second chance. We've said hurtful words, acted selfishly.

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Family Life Radio. Can gratitude and loss exist at the same time? And if so, what does that look like? Coming up after Chris Tomlin.

0: Oh, good. Chris Tomlin, family-funded Family Life Radio. Sam here with you. Gratitude. Thankfulness. Full heart. What are you thankful for, Lenine?
1: I am recently widowed, and I just want to praise God and say that I am grateful for a 25-year marriage of love and friendship and joy, and that those memories and that gift from God is always made me more joyful than grieving. Mm-hmm. And I just wanted to reach out to other people to, if they're going through a time like this, to just remember God is with them and He's walking that journey with them, and He's going to bring all good for everybody.
0: Thank you, Lenine. You are a beautiful, beautiful wife and a beautiful follower of Jesus. Yeah. So it's true. The gratitude and loss exist together, and sometimes it's just the sweetest, sweetest spot when Jesus is in the middle of all of that.
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0: 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Hi, my name is Sam. What are you thankful for, Marianne?
1: Thankful for my boyfriend. We've been going together for 2 years now, and he's a wonderful man of God. And I mean, there's so many people out there that get stuck with the wrong person, you know, and I didn't, and I'm just so thankful to the Lord for that.
0: What do you recommend to someone who hasn't met their person yet?
1: Wait, just wait.
0: Yeah?
1: You know, I waited until I was 22, and the Lord sent him along, and he's the only one I've ever gone out with. And I really believe he is the one. And, you know, I just tell people that. Just the Lord has someone for you. And just wait. You don't have to search, try everybody out. Just wait. And in the Lord's timing, he will work it all out for you.
0: That's such a beautiful message of trust. It's true. I waited a lot longer than 22. And God was faithful. Hang in. If you're waiting, keep waiting. Eyes on him. We got this.
2: 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People are winning. Patios are becoming concert venues. And if you've been thinking, oh yeah, I should sign up for that, here's your sign. Because time is officially running out to get in on the Summer Backyard Concert Series from Family Life Radio. And this week, it's prominent recording artist Leanna Crawford. How can you not? Leanna Crawford, literally singing

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So, is this the ultimate summer flex from Family Life Radio as we celebrate 60 years on the air? Yes, it definitely is. Do you have all the time in the world to get signed up? No, you... Do you have all the time in the world to get signed up? No, you definitely do not.

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5: Hi, Dr. Andy. This is Cynthia from Arizona, and I want to share my story about how I found Christ. I was lost, and, you know, I was raised in church. My mom, she found Jesus when she was addicted to drugs, and, you know, we lost our way. I followed my mom thinking it was the right way, and we got into a very dark place, and I wanted to give up, but I remembered little from Sunday school growing up, and I prayed, and I asked Jesus to help me, and sure enough, he sent me my sister, and my sister brought me back to church. And, you know, he picked me up and he showed me the light when I was in the dark. And I just owe him everything, and he's my everything.
6: Lots of stories. Different paths people take, but the leading to Christ, not different paths just leading to wherever they take you with all of the multiple religions and beliefs and values in the world, but a path that leads to Christ, the creator of the universe. In the beginning was the Word. The question is, what brought you to Christ? I think some people have a journey that's a little difficult, very bumpy. In fact, most stories, I think, end with defeat in our own life, recognition that we need Christ. Some of us grew up in Christian homes and were taught the message, listened, came to a point of personal belief, but maybe didn't have some of the bumpiness in the life that some of you have had that led you ultimately to Christ. Was it failure? Was it success in your life? Was it growing up in the church and Sunday school? Was it VBS? Going to youth camp? What was it? Or was it out of loss in your life? Give us a call. We'd love to hear your story. Just briefly, I know testimonies can be very long. We don't have a whole half hour for everybody, but we would like to take a minute or two and hear your story. What led you to Christ? What was it? A person that impacted your life? How the Spirit of God moved in your life? What brought you to Christ? And how it's changed your life? 888-888-1717 is my number. 888-888-1717. Stephen's ready to go. We're on Facebook Live. Welcome, world. Nice to see you all there. Be a part of your life as well. You're welcome to call, or you can post just a comment there, and we'll try to read some of those. Again, 888-888-1717 is my phone number. How was it that you turned your life to Christ? What happened? What brought you to that point? I'll tell you my story. And in fact, I'll have Stephen, my producer, come in here if he gets a break a little later in the show and tell us his story as well. How he came to Christ. But let's get started. First, with Nancy joining us in Arizona, talking about how you came to Christ. Nancy, welcome to Intentional Living. Who was it or what was it that brought you to Christ?
7: Well, actually, God brought me to Christ. Grace wanted me. What happened was, I had a step aunt who had me for the week, and she just dropped me off in front of this Baptist church, and she said, they're having Bible school in there. Go in there. And there wasn't a lineup. It was late. And so I just walked into the main building, and everybody was sitting there, and it was mostly teenagers or older kids, and I just walked down and sat in the front, very front seat. Well, all the rest of kids my age had gone on to their rooms, and I had found out that these were just 12-year-olds or 13-year-olds, and I sat there, and I listened to the message, and I was six. And at the end of the message, I was bawling my eyes out. And the pastor came up and said, do you understand what I said? And I said, yes. And he said, do you know what it means to be washed white as snow? And I looked at my Bible. I had a little white Bible, and I said, yes, like this Bible. That's white as snow. And he said, do you know what I'm talking about? Whatever. I said, God redeems you. And I said, he takes you home. He keeps you. He's yours. And he said, yes. So I was baptized that week.
8: Good for you. You know,
7: so
8: I think...
7: I always...
8: Go ahead. No, no, go ahead, Nancy.
7: I just felt all my life that he has the special thing that he wanted from me, or he needed, or he just wanted me to be his. Uh-huh. And I'm his from the very beginning. I was kind of a child that wasn't particularly wanted by others. And he always let me know that I was wanted.
6: You are wanted, Nancy. That's a reminder, you know. If you want to read something, read Ephesians. Pretty heavy. Ephesians chapters 1, 2, and 3 really lay out the fact that we are chosen, we are loved, he cares for us, he redeems us, we are saved by grace, not by works. He loves us, no matter how deep the pit is, no matter what you've been through, where you are, what you've faced, what you've done, God loves you, he cares for you. And we all come to the cross of Christ equal. There's none better than others. God doesn't look down and says, well, he's an 8 and he's a 4 and he's a 3. We're all equal in his sight. From his perspective, we're all the same. We're a sinner saved by grace. And we see that in Ephesians. And then, of course, we focus, too, on the second half of Ephesians that talks about how we live. Therefore, he says in chapter 4, verse 1, therefore, and he goes on to teach how we're to live, how we're to handle our marriage and our family and our work and our finances and all the things in our life that matter. I mean, from day to day. That's where intentional living fits in. But today, we're hearing the beginning story, the first step of coming to Christ. What was it that led you to him? What was it? Or who was it? Tell us your story. 888-888-1717 is my number. 888-888-1717. I tell you what, let's go to Candace in Kansas. Appreciate your call today. Who or what brought you to Christ, Candace?
9: It was actually my grandmother. I led a life of drugs and alcohol, and I was in jail a few times. So my only outlet was either death or jail time, prison time. So when I was 20, I got pregnant with my oldest daughter, and my grandma was so excited. So we went to church finally. She had asked me a ton of times to come to church. And when I had my daughter, I took her with us. And once we went there, it felt so nice, and we haven't stopped going. And my oldest daughter is now 12, and I couldn't imagine life without the Lord. And my oldest daughter actually said on Mother's Day this year that the reason she comes to church is because she's been going since she was 2 weeks old, and that her mom, that me, I show her how to be a Christian, though I'm not a perfect one, but with God's help. And we read the Bible, and it's just amazing to see the kids be as excited in the Lord.
6: Fantastic.
9: And he has answered so many prayers, and it's just, he's, without him, I wouldn't be where I am today.
6: Amen. Thank you, Candace. The humility of the calls today. We don't come to Christ out of our pride. It's out of our humility and his grace that makes the difference. All right, let's get a couple more calls on here before our first break. Let's go to Marisa in Michigan. Welcome to the show today. How are you?
10: Thank you, Dr. Randy. I appreciate the opportunity to be able to speak to everyone. Well, I'm humbled and honored.
6: Well, go right ahead. What brought you to Christ, Marisa?
10: I have been a faithful person my entire life. It's envisioning God is something that I do. You know, I call it manifesting. The things I've accomplished in my life, I owe it to my faith and believing in what I can do as a human being. But what really made my faith stronger was my son. And he had made a comment that he didn't believe in God. And that really scared me as a mama. And I just broke down and just started praying, how can I connect my kids to a better relationship with Jesus Christ and God our Father? And through that, we joined a different church that had more children activities. And as we've done that, we have seen our church continue to grow with more children And I really believe that's God answering prayers. And he has helped me through the last year, through one of the most challenging times in my life. Unfortunately, I'm now divorced.
6: Mm-hmm.
10: And I've had so many struggles, and I've gotten down on my knees and just prayed and manifested something different, which has led me to a new relationship based in faith. And just this connection of my children in this church, I'm so, so thankful for my church community and knowing that Jesus is my Savior, and the mistakes I've made in my life, they're forgiven because I've made a lot of them.
6: And God says that if we confess, it says in 1 John 1:9, if we confess, Marissa, our sins. And why is that important? God already knows. There's that sense of, hey, I have failed. I am a sinner, but God, you are a forgiving God. The world would never teach this. The world never preached this. The world would never acknowledge that there's sin in the world. But when John reminds us, as you do as well, Marissa, that when we confess our sins, he is faithful and just to forgive us our sins, the Bible says, and to cleanse us, which is a beautiful picture, isn't it? Cleanse us from all unrighteousness. Powerful. Okay, Marissa, thank you for your call. How the impact from your kids, your son in particular, made a difference in your life. If you just joined us, what is this? Intentional living. We're talking about people who trusted God for his intentional love, because God is intentional. That's why we teach this. God is intentional. He loves us. He cares for you. As my pastor likes to say, he's crazy about you. And that's true. He loves you. No matter where you are, what pit maybe you have dug yourself into, and feel like just pulling the sand and dirt right over yourself. He loves you. He cares for you today. And these stories are of people who have chosen to give their life to Christ, the first step in a brand new path for living. Let me go to Robin before the break in Arizona. Robin, welcome to the show. What brought you to Christ?
11: Hi, thanks for having me today.
6: Mm-hmm. You're
11: welcome. You know, I feel very blessed and honored. I grew up with parents that are still to this day fearing God, serving people. And I grew up, they're 90, my father's 90, my mother's 88. They led by example my entire life. They walk the walk, they talk the talk. They raised all six of us in church. And at night, I remember growing up as a kid, we had a console stereo in the hallway. And every night, my dad would stack 10 to 15 albums, records. And we would all go to bed every night, say our prayers as a family. And we would listen to music every single night growing up. Yeah. On Sunday nights, a lot of us slept under the pews as church was still going and we were tired. But my parents never, ever wavered in their faith, in their walk with God, and have always, and still to this day, serve God. So I feel very blessed to, in my entire life, I've never known anything other than serving God. I was raised in that atmosphere, so I feel very blessed with that.
6: That's amazing. You know, Robin, or many of our callers can't relate to that, you know, growing up in pain and pits in life, and yet how blessed you were to grow up in this kind of home. Do you ever feel like, wow, I've been so blessed, it's easy to take it for granted?
11: You know, I try to, yeah, there are moments where I have to sit back and take a deep breath and go, I hear stories of people and what they've been through in life. And I try to use that as a witness and just say, I have been so blessed to have godly parents that love the Lord and taught me God's ways. And my father, who every night growing up as a kid, as a teenager, my fondest memory of my father was he was on his knees in the living room praying to God every night out loud, verbally speaking to the Lord and thanking him. And that's where I got it from my father. Thank God. He would say, thank you, God, for my family. Thank you for my job. Thank you for my home. Thank you for my beautiful wife. Thank you for my children that are going to walk and serve you all the days of their life while they're on this earth. That's what I grew up with. I know that I'm blessed. And there are moments like anybody. I'm a single mom. I raised three kids. That wasn't in my plan, but that's what unfolded. And I never was angry with God. I just take a deep breath and go, wow, God, you must have something really amazing for me. I don't see it right now. I don't need to see it. I know what your word says, and I'm putting my faith in you, and I'm going to look forward and know that you've got my back and you're going to take care of me and my children.
6: Amen.
11: And he has.
6: Amen. Powerful. Thank you, Robin. Different paths, one destination, come into Christ. Let's take that break. Jennifer, we'll be back. You can join us. We're staying here afterward recording stories of how you came to Christ. You're welcome to join us. 888-1717.
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13: I was listening to today's program, and it kind of reminded me of when I was in prison, and I was trying to decide what kind of grandfather I was going to be to the grandchild that I had never met, being that my granddaughter was born while I was locked down. I had a history with methamphetamines and other various drugs, and I didn't really see a future and a hope for me. But I entered in to celebrate recovery while I was in prison, and also attended Bible college, accredited Bible college while I was in prison. And I decided right then I was going to live intentionally for Jesus Christ, although I didn't know the word intentional then. But I had made up my mind that each and every day I was going to renew my vow to Jesus Christ so I could stay clean and sober and have that future and hope that was talked about in Jeremiah 29:11. Right now, I'm a prison minister, jail minister, celebrated recovery leader, and a truck driver. Clean and sober, going on 6 years, May 7th. I want to thank Jesus Christ. I just want to lift up this program and just tell you, you know, today's program really edified me.
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6: 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During the show, Stephen's busy taking your calls. All right, 888-1717. How'd you come to Christ? Cindy, welcome from Michigan.
14: Yeah.
6: Hi there.
14: Thank you.
6: Appreciate your call. How'd you come to Christ?
14: Well, it's a different story than what you've been hearing. When I was born, with a bad heart. And I had to have open heart surgery, the first one in my town to ever have such a thing. And I had this great aunt that was a nurse. And she prayed over me and took care of me while I was in the hospital. And she's always prayed for me. And growing up, even as before I went to school, before I was 5, I had to be in this big building, and it happened to be a church. And I had to go. If Mom and Dad wouldn't let me go, I threw a fit. And I've always needed in my life to be in church. Now, my parents both were, they did not believe in God. But
6: this great aunt, this aunt of yours that prayed for you, was a believer. But your parents were not so sold on this,
14: right? Right. And eventually, my brother got in trouble, and I led my mother to Christ. And then I lived in Beaufort, South Carolina, and my brother did not want a minister to come to him. He wanted me because he knew my faith was strong. Mm-hmm. So I made a trip back to Michigan, and I led my brother to Christ.
6: Mm-hmm. Powerful. Thank you, Cindy. Appreciate your story from the very beginning. You know what? You may have been growing up in a home where your parents didn't accept Christ, didn't buy into the gospel, didn't understand it, rejected it. But you had that teacher, that Sunday school teacher, Bible school teacher, the sibling, the friend, maybe an aunt or uncle that was there that made a difference in your life. And I think that's what we heard from Cindy. Joe is next in Texas. Joe, welcome to the show. What brought you to Christ?
15: Well, Dr. Randy, we lost a daughter 2 years ago, 25 years old, to breast cancer. That daughter taught me so much. I mean, I was a strong Christian before, but I'm stronger than Gorilla Glue today because of her. She sang in this part of the country in Lubbock, devout, devoted Christian. She walked it, she talked it, and she meant it. And she sang a song called Thy Will Be Done by Hillary Scott in her Christian genre that she does. During this time that she was sick for those 19 months, and she looked at me, and she was about 4'9", 4'10", maybe 125 pounds, and healthy at that height and weight. And she looked up at me, and she goes, as I was trying to talk to her, Dr. Andy, I was trying to let her vent. And she would look up at me with these little beautiful hands. She worked at a local jewelry store, and she'd say, stop it, Daddy. Thy will be done. God's got me. I've got it. Now you get it. And what are you supposed to say? Do what?
6: Well, you let the Holy Spirit make a difference in your life. She spoke.
15: She did. And she had... She sang songs by... I can't remember. She's Louisiana, but the songs and her faith that was demonstrated and her transparencies that I reckoned, you know, I had to sit down out of my backyard for about 6 weeks wondering why did I lose a daughter at 25.
6: Yeah.
15: And I know that I don't think God binds questions. And one day I'm going to ask, and I'm a Dr. Pepper-holic. First thing I'm going to ask you is, would you like to sit down and have a Dr. Pepper? And this is what I came across from talking to various pastors and people and counselors in my backyard for 6 weeks, because I couldn't sleep. I had to process this, wrap it around my head, and this is what I came up with. God put my daughter on this earth to impact a lot of people because of her strong Christian belief that she had. And she would say, Daddy, I'm in God's boat. I'm going to go wherever he takes me. Thy will be done. And so when I saw God, or when I see God, and I sit down and visit, I'm going to ask him not so much, why did you take my daughter, but why so soon? And when he gives me that answer, I'm going to take it and I'm going to run with it. And I will close that chapter.
6: Quite a story, and I'm sure much more to it, Joe. Thank you for taking time from Texas to call. It's a reminder that sometimes there can be a point of crisis in our life that impacts us, and makes a difference. Loss of a child, illness, divorce. God uses everything, and I say to parents today, be careful. God might be working in your kids' lives, and you want to jump in and intervene to solve their problems, and yet God's doing something in their lives. Just a thought. You don't know what God's doing, what he's up to. So be sensitive to that, okay? Talking about how you came to Christ. Great stories. More coming up. We started this lesson by looking at the scripture that says, if you love me, Jesus says, you will do what I say. You will do what I command. You will know what the word says and live it. Our verse here, Intentional Living, is from Ephesians 5:10 that says to figure out what pleases Christ and do it. And to do that, you have to focus on God's intention. So as we talk about growing your faith, I would ask the question, do you know what that entails? Do you know what the Bible teaches? Are you a regular student of Scripture? Are you studying what the Bible says? And if you're not, then your focus is going to be elsewhere. If you want to be intentional in growing your faith, focus on God's intention. Boy, that is so true. That's an excerpt from this month's featured lesson at Intentional Living. And speaking for our members, this month, we're right at the very end. I can't believe it, the end of July. And kids are going back to school, many in our area, even next week. And I know within the next month, all around the nation. Can't believe it. I know parents, you're excited. You're ready to have the kids get back into a routine, aren't you? Hey, listen, as we're wrapping up the show today and we're hearing these testimonies of people's lives who have been radically transformed as they've given their life to Jesus Christ, I am reminded that here at Intentional Living, there are three things that we believe. One of the things that we believe is that in Christ, every problem has a solution. It may not be the solution you want or the one that you expect, but in Christ, there is a solution. And with every goal, there's a path. And with every decision, there's going to be an answer. And that's what Intentional Living is here to help you figure out what pleases Christ, to find those things in your life and experience life the way God intended. And I want to say here at the end of the month, those of you who have been supporting the ministry this month, you've shared your auto gift, maybe through credit card, or you've sent it in this month. Again, thank you for your support. I want to challenge you in this time in which we're living. The world is hurting and struggling and needs Jesus Christ. I'm challenging you to come and be a part of a media ministry, not only here on the radio in this community, but around the world through radio and through podcast, through streaming, through everything that we do on all of the platforms of Intentional Life Media to help people strengthen their faith and to learn the principles of living intentionally in Him. 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

0: It's Bill Running on Family Life Radio, and as I get ready to retire, which is not easy to do, this has been more than a job to me. It's been my dream job, the chance to serve alongside people that I love for something bigger than any of us, the cause of Christ. And so this has to be something that I feel led by God to do, and God has led me to step into the next chapter of my life, spend more time with my family, and I'm looking forward to that, but it's not easy to let go. I have to be honest. One of the things that I really enjoyed being your on-air host is finding out more about you and your world. So here's what that looks like with Dana. Hi, Dana. Where are you from?
1: From Lubbock, Texas. We were voted as the most boring city in the United States.
0: Well, that's not very nice.
1: It's not, and we really aren't. We're a city of almost 250,000 people, and it's not boring. You just have to live here to know what there is to go see and do. We're a great city with great people, and people just need to come and see.
0: All right, Dana, keep Lubbock strong. Take care.
1: Thank you. You too.
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0: The most certain thing in all of the world is God's great love for us. He proved that beyond measure by giving us Jesus to be our Savior. 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Lord, it feels good.
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1: Bill Ronning with you on Family Life Radio. Me and Matthew West have something in common, and you'll find out what it is coming up next. But first, his song, The God Who Stays.

0: That's Matthew West on Family Life Radio. I'm Bill Running, and as I wrap up this final week with you here on Family Life Radio, I'm retiring soon, so this is my final week on air, and I've really enjoyed just kind of looking back at some of the phone calls that have come in and some of the artists that I've been able to connect with. And one of my favorite artists, and I have many, is Matthew West. We've had some good conversations over the years. I want to share this with you, and at the end of this little artist clip, you'll find out how me and Matthew West have something in common.
1: I've been a Christian a long time, man. You know, and I'm a preacher's kid. I've been in and around church, and sometimes Christianity can feel like it's my job, and I don't want it to be like that, because that's not what God offers. Like John 10:10, Jesus said, "I've come that they may have life and have it to the full." And I think sometimes I settle for getting on stage and encouraging other people to experience life to the full in Christ, but then in my daily life, I'm settling for something less than that. Maybe you've heard the term like returning to your first love.
0: Mm-hmm.
1: And I feel like this has been a really special season for me, where I feel like the Lord's been bringing me back and reminding me when I was a 13-year-old kid, asking Jesus into my heart, watching a Billy Graham crusade, and then speaking to my heart, "Hey, Matthew, I still see you as that kid, and I still love you, and I know you love me. You know, there's better days ahead."
0: Wow, that is so cool. And I can totally relate, Matthew. I gave my life to Christ at a Billy Graham crusade. I was 5 years old. It was at the Los Angeles Coliseum, 100,000 people there, and I'll never forget it.
1: Wow. Well, that's cool. It's cool that we had that in common, you know, because
0: yeah.
1: I accepted Christ watching a Billy Graham crusade. And, you know, I got to tell Billy about that before he passed away and thank him for his ministry. And
0: oh, sweet.
1: When I get on stage now, Bill, or like when I put a song out on the radio, I love the thought that it's like, man, God got my attention watching a Billy Graham crusade. And think about this, like God got your attention at a Billy Graham crusade. And now you and I both, every time we get a chance to speak to people on the radio or at concerts, you know, we're just trying to do the same thing Billy did for us.
0: Yeah, and, come know, on.
1: I love that, man. It fires me up. That's what we're on this earth to do, you know?
0: Yeah. Matthew West, thank you. You're the best.
2: Yeah, I think we have to recognize that it's our job to kind of shepherd them through it.
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That's Zach Williams, Wait For Me. I'm Bill Running. And what would happen if the next Family Life Radio concert happened in your backyard? Because it could happen. This week, we're giving away a concert with Leanna Crawford. And your next chance to win that is tomorrow morning with Kankel Fritz and Friends, 7:05 a.m. Pacific Time, 10:05 a.m. Eastern Time. This

Natalie Lane, The Long Way, and you're listening to Family Life Radio. Hope you're finding everything you need as you listen tonight. I'm Bill Running, and it's a pleasure to bring you all this great music. Here's Colton Dixon. I've been

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0: 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I'm Bill Running. Jesus said, "Let the little children come unto me." And I have to say that there's a special place in my heart when kids call in and just share what's on their mind. And as I was going through some of the phone calls that I've received from kids, and by the way, Friday is my last day on the air here at Family Life Radio. So it's been sort of a reminiscing kind of a week, and I'm getting set to retire. So I wanted to share some of my favorite calls with you, and this is one of them from Terrace.
1: I just called to say hi.
0: Oh, I love that. That's really sweet. So let me ask you, how old are you?
1: I'm 10.
0: All right. Well, you got to enjoy each day because it goes by so fast, and before you know it, you'll be a grown-up, and life gets really tough after that. So what's it like to be a 10-year-old? I forget.
1: Well, I'm the oldest of the family, and it requires a lot of responsibility.
0: Uh-huh. The oldest always gets the brunt of the responsibility, right?
1: Right.
0: All right. Well, what's the best thing about being in a big family like that?
1: Well, you get lots of love.
0: Mm-hmm.
1: We live in a godly family, so it's nice to see my siblings grow up in a godly manner.
0: And I bet you have a lot of fun together, too.
1: Yeah.
0: And you never fight, right? You never fight.
1: That's not
0: true. Yeah, right.
1: But we sometimes have our little conflicts.
0: Yeah, I know how that is. Well, Terrace, I've enjoyed talking with you. Do you love Jesus?
1: Yes.
2: 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Because time is officially running out to get in on the Summer Backyard Concert Series from Family Life Radio. 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

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Yes, it definitely is. Do you have all the time in the world to get signed up? No, you definitely do not. So before you do anything else, text the word... You definitely do not. So before you do anything else, text the word

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1: I love the music. I love the encouragement. It just puts me in the right frame of mind and keeps me going when I'm delivering for DoorDash, and it just lifts me up when I am down. Thank you very much for all you do.

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0: It's Bill Running on Family Life Radio, and as I wrap up my final week with you here on Family Life Radio, it's been fun. It's been emotional, but it's been fun to look back and just enjoy some of the moments that we've shared together. And you never know who's listening. I've learned that over the years. You just never know. And there's a lot of people who listen who don't know the Lord, or they're confused about the Lord, or they're fearful. I mean, there's just all kinds of people that listen. And as I prepare to step into this next season of retirement, I truly am grateful for your support, your prayers, your encouragement. That means so much to me. And I'll never forget this call from one of our listeners. His name is Eric.
1: I got some questions, though. Maybe you can help me.
0: I will certainly try.
1: Well, I'm a believer in faith in God and everything.
0: Uh-huh.
1: I struggle right now with an anxiety problem. Like, fear just came over me, like, all of a sudden, about, I'd say, like, 2-3 months ago. Just the devil, he's just been, like, playing mind games with me, like, thinking stuff's wrong with me, like, awful. And I pray, and it's just, like, it's hard still. You know, I'm trying to exercise, get healthy, right?
0: Okay.
1: And, like, I just don't understand, like, what just came over me. I mean, maybe I think it's God's plan to bring him closer to me. It's kind of awful, though, because it's really scary, because it's, like, affecting my job. It's affecting my relationship with my girlfriend. And
0: so, Eric, do you feel like maybe you're not saved?
1: Yeah, and it's like the devil, he just puts, like, bad stuff in my head, like, you're not going to make it. You just give up. I feel like I really need help, and I'm... You know, and I listen to you guys all the time, and I pray every day. And I think it's just maybe that I'm not trusting God enough,
0: because
1: I know he's there, but I don't know. Maybe I think I got cursed or something's going on.
0: Well, nothing can stand between you and God. I mean, Satan would love to get in there and make you think that you're not forgiven, that God doesn't love you, that you're not a child of God.
1: Yeah, see, that's how I feel. Like, I'm lost. Like, I'm not going to be forgiven, and I think God's not going to help me, and it's just awful.
0: Eric, God says that if you confess your sin, he is faithful and just to forgive you your sin and cleanse you from all unrighteousness.
1: Yeah, I do that every day, too, to ask him to help me, to be with me, to give me the courage. And he has sometimes. He has. And it's just like, that, like I said, that devil just gets in my thoughts, takes over, and makes me think that I'm losing my mind. This anxiety, this panic, fear, it's just awful. I think, I need to start putting more faith in God instead of trying to do things my own way.
0: Well, let me pray for you, Eric, because I know that you want to experience God's forgiveness. And he does forgive you when you confess your sins. So, Heavenly Father, I pray for Eric that you would just bless him with a real peace, knowing that you walk with him every step of the way in his life, and that he can call on you anytime. You are his constant companion. We thank you that you are a friend to sinners, that you loved us enough that you sent your son Jesus to be our Savior. And let us hold on to that promise that we have eternal life when we place our trust in you. So I pray that you give great peace to Eric, and that you'd help him through his struggles, and that he would see that you are with him even now. And I pray in Jesus' name, amen. Eric, you take care, and God bless you.
1: Okay, God bless you too, sir.
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8: 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We are declaring that Jesus is our only hope. He's our Redeemer. He's our risen Lord, the one who sacrificed himself so that we could experience the fullness of life. So come on. Let's worship together and give Jesus the honor and glory he's worthy of.
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1: Oh,

That's Josiah Queen on Family Life Radio. I'm Bill Ronning, and here's our verse of the day. It's from Psalm 62, verse 8. Trust in Him at all times, you people. Pour out your hearts to Him, for God is our refuge. Bless

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0: This is Family Life Radio. I'm Bill Running, and it's even hard to say that I'm retiring. I mean, I have a piece about it, but that doesn't make it any easier. My last day here on the air will be this Friday. It's just that stage of life that I need to spend more time with my family, and so that is the plan. And this week, I'm just reminiscing some of the calls that have come in, the people who have encouraged me, like Laura.
1: Bill, I just want to thank you. When I was saved about 5 years ago, you are one of the first people I called on Family Life Radio. You're the first time I took a chance to talk to somebody on the radio. And the reason I did is because every song that you choose on the radio, because you're the music director, especially pointed towards me. 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
2: 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And thank you so much for being a faithful listener to Family Life Radio. 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
1: Mercy me, I can only imagine. I'm Bill Ronning, and I want to thank you for wrapping up your day with us here at Family Life Radio. May this song comfort you with peace as you listen to Matt Maher. 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

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Oh, Lord, I-

That's Forrest Frank, Your Way's Better. I'm Bill Ronning on Family Life Radio. Thanks for inviting me in tonight with my retirement almost in place. I'm just cherishing every moment with you. 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
1: Family Life Radio, I'm Bill Ronning, and this is my final week of being with you here on the air on Family Life Radio. I'm retiring. I'm ready for that next phase of life, spending more time with my family and just being open to wherever God leads me, and it's time. I feel a real peace about that. I don't like leaving, but I am at peace with it, and I've been thinking about what I wanted to say during these last few days. And I've been focusing on this verse in 2 Corinthians chapter 4, verses 16 through 18. Here's what it says. Therefore, we do not lose heart. Though outwardly we are wasting away, yet inwardly we are being renewed day by day. For our light and momentary troubles are achieving for us an eternal glory that far outweighs them all. So we fix our eyes not on what is seen, but on what is unseen, since what is seen is temporary, but what is unseen is eternal. So it's a three-part plan to help us to put things into perspective. Don't lose heart. That's number one. We are being renewed day by day. Number two, realize that our troubles are very, very temporary. And three, fix our eyes on Jesus and what is eternal. The bottom line is that the eternal glory that awaits us is very near, and the hardships that we face here on earth, they'll be gone forever. That's the promise. Hold on to that promise. That's when we experience hope.
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0: It's Bill Ronning with you tonight. The Bible says the whole earth is full of God's glory. All we need to do is look around to see that that is true. Here's We Are Messengers, God Be the Glory on Family Life Radio.
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And I want to personally thank you for listening. Thank you for praying and thank you for giving. You are making a difference and we are so grateful.

0: am so glad that we've been able to do life together, surrounded by this great music and just knowing that God is with us. It's meant everything to me, and I'm going to miss not being with you here on Family Life Radio. Tomorrow is my last day on the air. I will be retiring so that I can spend more time with my family and just step into that next chapter of life. But I have loved every minute being one of your on-air hosts here at Family Life Radio for the past 22 years. Hi, Jeff. How are you?
1: I'm doing good. I just want to call and thank you for all you guys do. Your programs help me so much. Dr. Randy Carlson has just been awesome. Your DJs. Actually, you know, I really consider you a mentor over the air, you know. I just wanted to thank you guys.
0: Well, thank you, Jeff. God gets all the credit, but you made my day. You've encouraged me, so thank you.
1: Yeah, no problem. You have a good day and God bless.
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I've been

0: It's Bill Ronning on Family Life Radio, and this week I've been reminiscing about some of the moments that we've been able to share on the air. And as I prepare for retirement, I'm going to miss those moments with you. So as I was looking over some of the calls that I've taken over the years, this one really stood out to me. It happened on Veterans Day, and it's just a reminder to me to always appreciate those who serve in our military, who put their lives on the line for you and for me.
1: This is Mule Skinner.
0: All right, Mule, what's on your mind today?
1: Well, I'm a former Marine. Served 75, 78.
0: You're a tough guy.
1: Well, I wouldn't say I tried out for the Cub Scouts. They wouldn't take me, so the Marine Corps did.
0: All right.
1: I wanted to give a shout out to my boy. He went in the Corps in 99, first wave that went in Iraq, and real proud of him. He got out of the Corps and went in the Army to become a medic because he's seen all that was going on and thought he could do more. Just all my brothers were out there. We thank you all for what you do for us today, and I know, speaking for myself, we would do it again in a heartbeat if we're asked to.
0: Ah, God bless you for that. And once a Marine, always a Marine, right?
1: I'm just as green, but not as lean.
0: All right.
1: God bless you. Thank you for all you do, and just lift up the country. We need all the prayer we can get right now.
0: Yes, absolutely. And Mule, thank you, and thanks to your son for your service to our country. It's greatly appreciated.
1: God bless you, man.
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0: 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We love

Let the Church Sing, that's Torrin Wells on Family Life Radio. I'm Bill Ronning. Here's our verse of the day. It's Psalm 62, verse 8. Trust in Him at all times, you people. Pour out your hearts to Him, for God is our refuge. Hey.

0: It's Bill Rolling with you on Family Life Radio, and I'm trying to stay focused this week because this is my final week with you on the air. I'll be retiring soon, and I want every moment to count. I'm kind of just taking it all in and sharing with you some of the moments that I've really appreciated and have meant a lot to me, you know, because we've had tears together, we've laughed together, and we've just celebrated life together. That's what happened with Crystal.
1: Yes, I was just going to say how beautiful my life is because of Jesus. Like, I just found out I was pregnant 3 months ago.
0: Oh, wow. Congratulations.
1: Yes, thank you. The past 3 months have been, like, I'm not trying to say the worst, but they've been pretty bad. And I don't know, like, this past week that's just passed, I feel like He's blessed me beyond, you know, belief. And I can't thank Him enough. And I started crying and I was just like praising Him because, you know, I'm just so thankful for the life that He's given me and, you know, for blessing me with another day. And my baby's healthy and I have a beautiful marriage and a wonderful family and friends and support. And I'm just very thankful that, you know, everything at work has been better and all of the obstacles that I've already overcome them because of God. He's been fighting the battles for me.
0: Crystal, you're such a bright spot in my day, and I know you've encouraged a lot of people to just keep looking up. God is good.
2: 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And when you look back, so often the things that we buy, we have buyer's regret, don't we? Learning to be content is a biblical challenge to each of us. 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And boy, that's a worthwhile goal for you and for your family. 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

Good morning and happy Friday. I'm Jennifer Davis. You know, thinking of gratitude is like a muscle you have to work out. So let's start with the basics. Repeat after me. God, I am grateful for a new day, and I'm grateful you love me as I am. Here's CeCe Winans, Worthy of It All, on Family Life Radio. Oh, you don't have to say that last part.

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0: 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And I know for me, sometimes I have a hard time concentrating. 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
1: 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You know, believing in God is so important, just like today's verse of the day, 2 Corinthians 5:7. For we walk by faith, not by sight. We know God's there, and He's with us right now. Here's Chris Tomlin. How great is our God?

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0: Family Life Radio. Good morning, I'm Jennifer Davis. Man, I am so pumped up today. I don't know if it's because it's Friday or the caffeine, maybe all of the above, or maybe it's the Summer Backyard Concert Series. We are already through the halfway point, and we're getting ready to cross over that threshold, if you will, because Hankel Fritz and Friends are going to be qualifying the last person today. And then shortly after, they're going to have the winner. And it could be you.
1: How can you not see God in every little thing, in every little moment?
0: Leanna Crawford could be playing an acoustic concert for you and whoever you want to have at your backyard or venue. It's going to be amazing. And all you have to do is listen at 7:05 a.m. Pacific. That's 10:05 a.m. Eastern. That's important because that's the last time you get to qualify. And when you do qualify, you'll get a little goodie, a little something to say thank you. And then keep listening because shortly after, they are going to announce the next winner. And I hope it's you. If you want all the details, just go to our website at myflr.org.
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0: Family Life Radio. Good morning. I'm Jennifer Davis. Can I share a gripe with you? And can you please tell me that you agree with me, because I'm going crazy here. So we all know that groceries are much higher in price as of late, especially. And I had a Schmathen's hot dog. I had bought a package and they were supposed to be bun length. So I got the normal size buns. I got these bun length hot dogs. And first of all, they're delicious, by the way. But a couple things I noticed, and I was so sad. One, obviously, the price. Two, the size. It's like they shrunk in diameter. It's like, where's the meat? Okay? Where'd it go? And second of all, they are not bun length. It's like they lost an inch, okay? So you need to get back to the drawing board, Schmathen's, and fix those hot dogs and make them a little bit fatter too, why don't you? When they're not much bigger than the width of my thumb, not cool. Is anyone else with me on that?
1: Do this one thing before you buy anything else. Hi, I'm Dr. Randy Carlson with an Intentional Living Minute. Ask yourself, do I really need what I'm about to buy? And will I be happy with this decision 30, 60, 90 days from today? And when you look back, so often the things that we buy, we have buyer's regret, don't we? Learning to be content is a biblical challenge to each of us. There's great happiness and joy in our lives when we learn to be content with what God has given us. So can I encourage you to think more intentionally about your money and about getting rid of stuff that maybe you don't need and learning to be more content? Because financial freedom will give you more opportunity to share with those in need. And boy, that's a worthwhile goal for you and for your family. Do it. And that's intentional living.
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You know, if you're the black sheep, just remember you don't have to be perfect, just willing to follow Jesus. 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

0: Family Life Radio. Good morning, I'm Jennifer Davis. 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
3: Hey, good morning. We are Kenkel Fritz and Friends with producer Adam and Misty.
4: Do you have trouble taking paid time off?
3: Ooh.
4: Some people do. Like, I feel like the work climate now, and especially depending on what industry you're in, I know people who work in like corporate settings that are, they're kind of scared to take time off.
5: Really?
4: They're like, eh, like I come back and my job might be gone. I don't want them to know they can function without me.
3: I have a friend like that who said he had a hard time taking vacation.
5: Wow. Maybe I need to take some tips because I'm too good at it.
4: Oh, no, you're doing it right.
5: Oh, okay.
4: Yeah, because I had trouble in my 20s and 30s taking it. Now I'm just like, all right, I mean, if my job's gone, it's gone. I'll be tired. But they're saying you're like physically, your body is not designed to work 52 weeks a year. You have got to take time off. So they've done some studies and it takes about 2 months of consistent work to get to a level that requires a what they're calling a full break to reverse. And we're not talking about like a couple of days or a long weekend. You need a vacation after 2 months to for your body to chill out. Ooh. Because if you don't, your cortisol levels keep spiking. You have actual cognitive damage to your memory, your creativity. It weakens your immune system. Yeah, we're just not supposed to be working round the clock. You know, all year long.
5: We're talking like a week or two off or something, like a nice long vacation to rest.
4: Okay, if you can find a company that's going to give you 2 weeks off, go for it. But I would say like it sounds like at least a week, which means we need more vacation time, by the way.
3: You know, right, exactly. I know I'm probably going to get pushback on this. So push me back. 888-888 9976. You know the awards they gave out in school for perfect attendance?
5: Mm-hmm. Oh, never got one, but I remember.
4: I didn't get one either.
3: And I always thought, if you're really sick, and you know people are, but they're going anyway, I don't know, you're getting other people sick, possibly.
5: Oh, yeah.
4: Yeah.
5: Yeah.
3: Is it, should we still have that award for in school? I don't know.
4: Do they still have it?
3: I don't know. I mean, we'll have to. I know that when my son was in middle school, they gave that out, but now he's in high school. I'm not sure if they still do, but and that was just a couple of years ago. So yeah.
4: Wow. I didn't know they still did it. I feel like every parent I know at least once in the past 5 years has taken their kid out to go on vacation. Like they just take them out of school to go on a trip.
5: Yes. Yep.
4: So I feel like
3: I'm sure teachers love that.
4: Right. Yeah. I feel like it's changed, but you know, hey, Disney World's cool.
5: Yeah, right. Yeah.
3: So how about you? Are you for taking vacation? Do you have a hard time doing it? And then how about the perfect attendance? What do you think about that? 888-888-9976. I think I need to go lie down.
6: I don't know what I can say about this next act. 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

0: 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Just realized we are supposed to take vacation.
1: Oh, okay.
0: Cameron's on the phone. His take on this coming up in about 6 minutes.
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0: Family Life Radio. We are Kenkel Fritz and friends. Oh, what a bummer. Misty found a study that says we have to take vacation.
1: Oh, darn.
0: What are we going to do? Because it's good for you.
2: Yeah.
0: It's, I guess, if you don't, it's bad for you, right?
2: Yeah. I mean, it actually messes up your memory, like your cognitive function, your immune system. So all the things.
0: Those of us that say, I can't take time off work or I have to go in sick, maybe you should, stay home. Cameron's with us from Perry, Georgia. What's your take on this?
3: Well, I think it's absolutely important that people do that. I'm a retired school administrator, and I remember when I retired, cortisol levels and stress levels went completely down. But during the year, taking a break, every now and then was just so refreshing and got you recharged and reset. And not just 3 days. I'm talking about taking a break for about a week.
0: Yeah, I totally agree with you. And I don't know if you're like me, Cameron. Sometimes for me, it takes 2 or 3 days to start to wind down.
1: Yes, 100%.
2: Yeah.
0: Because you're still ramped up or you're still thinking about it.
3: Absolutely. Well, I think if you go over the weekend, it's hard to kind of reset because, you got to go back to work on Monday.
0: That's true.
1: Yeah.
0: And then you get something called the Sunday scaries.
2: Yes. I don't care how great your job is. I feel like we all get that.
0: Yeah. Sunday evening, you're like,
1: got to set an alarm.
0: Right.
3: True. And you're already thinking about work during Sunday church service. You're already thinking about what's going to go on Monday morning. So taking a break is absolutely essential, especially for teachers, everybody.
0: Absolutely. I got to know, Cameron, you're retired now. I just want to daydream. What is that like?
3: Well, it's been really, really good. God's been using me in a lot of, and my wife as well, she's retired. We've been doing a lot of different things with church and with community and just being able to travel a little bit. But it seems like now we're more busy than we were when we were working, but it's really cool stuff.
0: You know what? My in-laws said the same thing.
1: They got busier.
0: That they're busier now, that they're retired. I'm like, how is that possible?
3: But it's good stuff. It opens doors for God to use you in different ways. We work at our church's food pantry. Uh-huh. We do some work for our church, and I'm on staff at our church. But it's just, it's relaxed. It's kind of like, this morning we're on the way to church to do some work.
0: I love that.
1: Yeah.
3: You guys do a great job in the morning. I really appreciate what you do. Listen to you all the time.
0: Oh.
2: Thank you.
1: Aww, thanks, man. Aww.
0: Appreciate that. Maybe we should just leave on that note.
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0: Family Life Radio, we are Kenkel, Fritz, and friends. Listen to this. Wait until you realize the Red Sea didn't part until Moses stepped forward, stretched out that staff. God didn't move the obstacle until the obedience came first.
1: Oh, snap, snap, snap.
0: I know. God gave the command before a miracle. Moses obeyed before he saw the outcome. The people were told to move before they could see a path. And I just wonder, you know, maybe personally you feel like you're log jammed with God. He hasn't answered your prayer. I guess it's a good question for us all. Is there something we're not doing that he asked us to do?
1: Oh, yeah. I'm a person, and I don't think I do this consciously, but, you know, like I'll be praying about something and asking God for something, but I want the proof that it's going to happen. It's not enough for me to trust him that it's going to happen. I'm looking for, you do this, and then I will trust you.
2: Ooh. So you want like the end of the book before you open the cover.
1: I really, really do. And FYI, that never works out for me.
0: So, Misty's saying, do as I say, not as I
1: right?
0: do.
1: Yeah. Oh, yeah. Like, literally, God's like, honey, this is never how this works. Yeah. Learn. Yeah. Learn already.
0: I'd love to know, have you figured this out in your life, or is there something that you realized you weren't doing, and then you did it, and then the door opened? What was it? What happened? What went down? 888-888-9976. We're going to help Misty. Finally do whatever it is.
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0: Family Life Radio. We are Kenkel Fritz and friends with producer Adam and Misty. Good morning.
1: You know those awkward encounters that just keep you awake at night? I cannot be the only one where it's like you're trying to go to sleep and your brain is like, hey, remember when this happened back in whatever? So there is something that has been bothering me for 22 years.
0: What?
1: 22 years.
0: Wow. And get off your chest, Misty.
1: I know, right? So it was an awkward encounter in an elevator in the building that I worked with. There were two companies in the building. I ran into this lady that worked at the other company, so I hardly ever saw her, but she said something. I don't remember the exact conversation. She said something. And she thought I was snarking her, and I really wasn't. I was just being my usual awkward self, but I could tell she was like, oh, no, I'm sorry, and she apologized and, like, ran off the elevator. And it has bothered me for 22 years.
0: Wow,
1: and
0: really?
1: And so, finally, like, somebody popped up on my friend's list, and I was like, they were friends with her. Hold on. And I messaged this girl, and I was like, hey, do you remember? She was, oh, yeah, I'm still friends with her. And I was like, this thing happened in the elevator, and I felt really bad about it all these years. And she's like, do you want her email? And I'm like, yes, yes.
0: Are you serious?
1: 22 years later, I reach out to this woman to apologize for what happened. So first of all, she didn't remember me. Second of all, she certainly didn't remember the encounter. Third of all, this made it way more awkward because now this is the awkward
0: thing.
1: You're
0: reliving
1: thing.
0: It.
1: I just made it worse. And now I'm just like, I can't believe I emailed a complete stranger to apologize for something. They didn't remember it happened 22 years ago. Like, what is wrong with me?
0: What's wrong with you?
1: I don't know, okay? I mean, I don't know.
0: Well, I'm fascinated that you've been preoccupied with this so long.
2: Yeah, 22 years. But,
1: oh, are you really?
0: Well, I mean, kind of. I don't know. Maybe I'm a one and done person. Yeah, I do have regrets of things that I've done or said. Absolutely. But that's a long time.
1: It really is.
2: It is. And
1: yeah.
2: The wound healed and then you pick the scab off again.
0: Was it that the awkwardness just like emblazoned itself in your brain?
1: Yeah, I think so. And I've always felt bad that she thought I was like responding in a way that I wasn't. And I just, yeah. So, but okay, I guess the good part is this has kind of erased the original incident. We just have this new one to go forward with.
0: Yeah, because now this is embarrassing.
1: Yeah.
0: Have you ever been in this situation before? We got to know. 888-9976. And Misty, overthink things much?
1: Oh, yeah. I'll have to apologize to her again in 22 years. It'll be fun.
0: Exactly.
3: Yeah, I think we have to recognize that it's our job to kind of shepherd them through it.
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3: Right, oftentimes when there's a big change, there's big things happening in our world. 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
3: Right? 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
1: Hey, good morning. We are Kenkel Fritz and Friends. Thanks for hanging out with us. Bruce Rabin's here, Misty's here, and you.
2: Imagine you are going to work or you're out on your morning walk and you see this college kid carrying a literal cross, 12 feet, 130-pound wooden cross for a mile. He actually runs with it.
3: Whoa.
2: Yeah, so his name is Noah. He calls it Operation Carry the Cross. And it's his way of first just getting people to think about Jesus. He uses it as a fundraiser too, to raise money for the campus ministry that he's a part of. But he takes a lot of verbal abuse for this. I've run across some videos. People are not nice to him when they encounter. He's not talking to anybody, by the way. He's not bothering anybody. But I just think it's interesting the reason that he started doing this.
4: I started this initially basically so college students could come to Christ, because that's where myself lost Christ. I mean, I lost my faith entirely. I was kind of that college baseball player. I had an injury in my knee, and that kind of woke me up to Christ. And I full-heartedly believe that the Lord healed me. After 3 surgeries on my left knee and 3 years of physical therapy, I just took up my own cross, and somehow my knee healed itself. So I'm back, and I'm ready to play baseball once again. I can't wait to continue spreading the gospel even as a college baseball player.
2: Is that not the coolest thing ever? I love that he came from being at a place where he just was, you know, not walking with Jesus at all, to carrying a cross every single morning in the face of a lot of adversity, a lot of verbal abuse, just to remind people Jesus loves them.
1: That's wow, amazing. That is cool.
2: Isn't it?
1: I like that.
3: Just the courage alone.
1: Yeah.
3: You know,
1: yeah.
3: To be like, hey, I'm all for Jesus.
1: Yeah.
3: I don't want others to be too.
1: That's pretty neat. Wow. Inspirational.
2: Yeah, we'll get a video up of this interview with him on our Facebook and Instagram at FLR Mornings.
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0: 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We are Kenkel, Fritz, and Friends.
1: How can you not see God in every little thing, in every little moment? How can you not?
0: That is Leanna Crawford. You could win a backyard concert with Leanna. It's our backyard concert series, bringing it back for our 60th anniversary, giving away concerts all week long. And now, Adam, you said we have the winner on the phone, but...
2: We do. Yeah. All right. Loretta from Michigan.
0: Okay.
2: But she actually has a question first that she wants to throw out there.
0: Okay.
2: Yeah.
0: All right. Family Life Radio. Hello, Loretta from Michigan. We heard you got a question.
3: Oh, well, I just wanted to make sure I was pressing the right prompt when I was calling to try and win the backyard concert.
0: I think it's number two to talk the studio.
2: Yes.
3: Yeah, and I've been doing that, but I never get through.
0: Oh, yeah. Well, there's just a lot of people trying to get through at the same time.
4: Except.
3: Of course.
4: Hold on. No, yeah, you actually did get through this time.
0: Oh, you're right, Misty, because she's talking to us.
2: Yes.
3: That's right. Well, I'm blessed to be able to talk to you today.
0: I think what Misty is saying is... We have an extra spot on our spreadsheet here.
2: Yes.
3: Mm-hmm. Oh. Really? Well, you just made my day. I'm glad I called because I felt kind of funny asking, am I pushing the right prompt?
0: You did it.
4: See, it pays to be thorough and double check things.
0: Yes. That's true.
2: Yes.
3: Yeah.
0: And now Adam's ready to put your name on the spreadsheet here.
2: That's right. Because we have an extra. Oh, look at that extra spot.
0: Yeah, right there. For your name.
3: That's awesome. Thank you so much. You just made my day.
0: So
3: now I just have to win.
0: Yeah, that's right.
4: Exactly.
0: You're
4: halfway there.
2: That's right.
0: If you win this, where's this going to go down?
3: Well, I live on a lake and I have a beautiful view for everyone to sit and have an awesome experience with Leanna Crawford.
4: That sounds lovely.
3: Our house is like right on the lake in Michigan. So it's beautiful weather, beautiful opportunity to have her come.
2: Oh, man.
0: Do you have room for three more?
3: For sure.
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1: So Susan's son wanted to go on a choir trip to Orlando.
2: We were kind of struggling on how we were going to pay his airline ticket.
0: But they're not struggling anymore. Hey, make sure you hang on for her story. It's coming up in the good news of the day. 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Hey.

0: Susan is with us. Tell us what's going on.
1: My son, back in the spring, he participated to compete in fine arts to go to nationals in Orlando. And he qualified to go do the trip. And so we were kind of struggling on how we were going to pay his airline ticket and all the fees that come along with that. And, you know, he gets a call from the school, and they call to tell him that someone paid his airline ticket of $790.
0: Hey! Wow.
2: That's amazing.
0: Yeah. That's awesome.
2: My goodness, and you have no idea who did this.
1: No, and let me tell you, I don't know if it's like one person that's doing it or if it's several people, but there's been times where, like, I might be behind on paying his sports fees and somebody will pay the remaining part.
0: Love it.
1: Or he went to youth camp and had a portion he had to pay. Somebody paid that for him as well. So, I mean, the blessings have just been unbelievable. And I am in awe. I just, you know, I cried because of the struggle. I cried because of the blessing. And it has just been just wonderful.
0: I love that. So maybe that's you. Someone's blessed you, or you have the opportunity to bless somebody else. We'd love to hear that story. Give us a call. 888-888-9976.
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4: 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It's so wonderful. You guys are hilarious.
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2: I've got a friend.

0: this I know. Family Life Radio, we are Kenkel, Fritz, and Friends with producer Adam and Misty. So you get into an accident that you caused. Just pay for it yourself. Do you turn it into insurance? I have done this before. In fact, I had to pick up something from like a Best Buy, and I accidentally rolled into a guy that was just sitting on his motorcycle in front of me.
1: Oh,
0: and
1: no.
0: Whoops, I bumped it.
1: That's and not good.
0: It was only like, I don't know, $500-$700. Wasn't that big a deal. My wife got into an accident in a restaurant parking lot.
1: No.
2: Oh, no.
0: She misjudged as she was pulling in and hit the back bumper. And you can tell there's, you know how you, part of your paint goes on their car and part of their paint goes on your, and it did. She showed me the pictures and it really honestly just looks like a paint job in that section.
2: Oh,
0: that you would need to get done.
1: Uh-huh.
0: And so Becky just left her phone number and, you know, hey, call me. I'll pay for this.
2: Yeah.
0: It was a Jaguar.
2: Oh, dear. Oh, Becky.
1: Oh, dear.
2: I'm sorry.
0: The person just texted my wife the estimate. $7,000.
1: No!
0: For what looked like a cosmetic thing on a bumper.
2: $7,000?
1: No!
0: I know!
2: It's like a Jaguar mixed with a Mercedes or something? That's wild.
0: And we haven't gotten the estimate on our car yet, what that's going to cost. And I'm like, hon, I think we're going to turn this into the insurance.
1: Yeah.
0: And then we had this conversation of, how much is our rates going to go up?
2: Oh.
0: And man. I don't honestly have no clue how much they're going to go up.
2: Yeah.
0: A little scared. But that's $7,000. And there's our car to fix. I'm a little nervous.
2: Now, would that person be okay with like a DIY paint job? Like Becky shows up with a brush and an outfit and like, let's get this done.
1: I have a Sharpie.
0: Yeah. I like that. But I want to know, if you're an insurance expert, can you tell me how much my insurance is going to go?
1: Oh, man.
0: 888-9976. I'm coming with a Sharpie right now.
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1: Certain things from your past you think are going to stay in the past, then they don't. Something's back. We'll talk about it coming up.
0: It's back. 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
1: Hey, good morning. We are Kenkel Fritz and Friends with Misty and producer Adam. Good morning.
2: Maybe you experienced a moment in your life where you think back to trends you used to wear or do and think, oh, that was a fun season in life, you know, but that was in the past. And then you go out in public and realize, have I gone back in time? What's going on?
1: Well, what is going on?
2: I was traveling last week. I was at the airport and I couldn't help but notice. I was looking around and I'm like, you know what's made a comeback? The fanny pack.
1: Oh, absolutely.
2: Yeah. I'm like, whoa, what? But here's what really got me. It's like younger generations using the fanny pack.
3: Oh, yeah.
2: I couldn't believe it. They had like their headphones, their iPad, and then the fanny pack.
3: Yeah.
2: And I was like, oh, I can't believe this is back. Because when I was a kid, it was a big deal, right? If you're on vacation, 10 years old, Adam has a little fanny pack.
1: I remember the fanny pack.
2: His little disposable camera around his neck, you know, holding down with the string. And then you know, tied your sweatshirt around your waist if it got too hot.
1: Right.
2: He shedded a layer. But the fanny pack is officially back.
3: Mm-hmm. I walked down the runway a couple of years ago because people were making a big deal about it and they were super expensive. Like these were designer fanny packs. And I'm like, why are people paying $3,000 for this? Like
1: literally, ridiculous.
3: I got one for 10 bucks, had Joey McIntyre's face on it from New Kids on the Block, the big old buckle, you know, fit a million things in there. You're overpaying.
1: Well, you know, what's interesting is the fanny pack. This is just my memory and maybe I'm completely wrong. Correct me if I'm wrong. 888-888-9976, or tell us whether you're into the fanny pack now.
2: Yeah, please.
1: But it seemed like the fanny pack was awesome and cool, that it was like overnight, it was kind of dorky.
3: I feel like it's because parents jumped onto the trend and you started seeing, like, you know, like parents, middle-aged people, even older people out and about with like these very bulky fanny packs on, and they were, I think it was like the fashion choices with it, like it always went with, they put it with clothes. Not that the fanny pack I think looks great. Well, not just the whole goofy outfit, like it kind of, I can see the outfit that the fanny pack became associated with in my mind. It just wasn't a good overall look, but I don't think fanny packs are cute.
1: I don't know that I do like either, but they are
3: they're convenient.
1: Useful. Yes,
3: yeah,
1: very convenient.
3: 100%.
1: And my favorite part about all of this is that the word fanny is
2: just had to go there.
1: It's in the title.
4: It's not just another day. It's the start of a great day.
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Jamie's on the phone. She actually has one. We'll talk to her coming up in 5 minutes. Here's Phil Wickham. My heart.

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0: Family Life Radio, we are Kenkel Fritz and Friends with producer Adam and Misty, and we just found out the fanny pack is back. I don't know that we just found it. We just realized it, noticed everyone's wearing one. Jamie is with us from Santa Fe, New Mexico. What's on your mind?
1: I actually, when I was a kid, I was probably like 6 or 7, my grandma actually bought me a Barney fanny pack, and I loved that thing, and I had it for years. And then I think when the trend was kind of stopping and I thought I wasn't cool anymore, then I stopped wearing it.
2: Retired Barney.
1: I did.
0: Well, now here's the question for us all.
2: Yeah.
0: What went out of style? Barney or the fanny pack?
2: Ooh, well.
1: Yeah, you know, I think maybe the fanny pack and then eventually the Barney kind of went out. You know, I think after when I got a little bit older, the same cast, the Barney, I think you can tell he changed. And so I was very sad. And so then I think that's what made me not watch him anymore.
0: It's funny over time how they replace a character or a voice or like that. And you're like, that's not the same one.
3: Right?
0: That's
3: like not Barney. Steve from Blue's Clues.
0: Yes.
1: Yeah, exactly.
2: That brings back a lot of core memories for a millennial kid like myself, because I forgot there was all the like character fanny packs and designer fanny packs. I'm like, man.
3: You know what I do still have in our garage somewhere? I have my New Kids on the Block fanny pack.
0: Do you really?
3: Yeah.
2: That's awesome.
3: I ought to break that bad boy out and wear it everywhere.
0: You know, I think that New Kids is touring again. Are they the
3: Oh, they
0: old,
3: have a residency in Vegas. I have friends that have gone.
0: Old Kids on the Block.
3: Oh, no. I've seen the videos and you are not wrong.
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1: From then on, me and her became Facebook friends, and now we talk to each other on a daily basis.
0: And now she's got a friend. So what happened? 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
1: I got joy, joy, joy, joy down in my heart today.
0: What is bringing you joy? We got to hear your story at 888-888-9976. Shannon's with us. Tell us what happened.
2: Well, there was this one lady at H-E-B and...
0: And if you're not from Texas, H-E-B is an amazing grocery store. All right, sorry about that. Go ahead.
2: Oh, yeah. She didn't have enough for her food, so I was like behind her, and she's like, oh, put this back. And I said, no. I said, I'll pay for it. And she's like, no. And I said, no, I'll pay for it. From then on, me and her became Facebook friends, and now we talk to each other on a daily basis.
0: Oh, wow. That is so cool.
2: Yeah, she's like, no, you know, you're taking it out of your pocket. And I said, you know what? I said, yes, it's out of my pocket. I said, but God put it in my pocket. So, I mean, that's just who I am. If it's my last dollar, I'm giving it. I don't care.
0: Aww. Oh, what a great attitude.
3: That's sweet.
2: Yeah.
0: And now you guys are buddies.
2: Oh, yeah. I always say God puts that person in that place for a reason.
0: Amen.
2: There's never a stranger put in your position for no reason.
0: Divine appointments is exactly what I call those.
2: Yep. Yes.
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1: Why nobody is ever going to bring their dog by my office again here at work.
2: Oh, no.
1: Something happens.
0: We'll talk about it next. Here's Elevation Rhythm. No.

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1: Sometimes people will bring their dog by their workplace, introduce the puppy around to everybody. So we had that happen yesterday. I was in the lunchroom and I heard this bark and I'm like, where did that come from? And sure enough, somebody down the hall was like, hey, I have my dog. Come meet my dog. And it's like this beautiful, like floofy dog. And his name was Rusty. And I used to have a dog named Rusty. And I get jazzed. And I was like, Rusty! And I'm just like freaking out. And then the dog starts freaking out and running around and barking. And she was like, Misty, stop. What are you doing to my dog?
2: You riled it up.
1: I did. And I was like, look, do not invite me over to meet your dog unless you want your dog to party, because that's what's going to happen. That's the only way I know how to meet a dog.
3: Dog to party.
1: I couldn't tell if the dog was freaked out or trying to play with me or both, but he was like hiding and barking and like stomping his feet. He's great.
4: I love
1: so
4: that.
1: Great.
4: You're
1: I
4: like the
1: dog.
4: Fun aunt.
0: The fun aunt.
1: I'm like the grandparents that feed the kids chocolate and then send them home.
0: Exactly. If you didn't know, Mystic, this is just my perspective, is a little off the chart for her love with animals.
1: Oh, yeah.
4: I would confirm.
1: Uh-huh.
0: Right.
4: Yep.
0: I think she likes animals more than us.
1: I love animals to a startling degree. Like, let's just say if a bear was attacking me, I would get in a couple of pets before I took my last breath.
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0: Hey, it's Kenkel, Fritz, and Friends from the morning show. Bill, man, we're going to miss you.
1: Yes.
0: Mm. Congratulations on the retirement. I think we're going to miss the happy Lutheran.
4: Every workplace needs a Bill Ronning.
1: That's right. Absolutely. One of the nicest people I have ever had the privilege of working with, hands down.
7: 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We are going to miss you more than I can express. I love your attitude. 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And I love being your sister in Christ. 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
1: Hey, good morning. We are Kenkel, Fritz, and Friends with producer Adam and Misty.
2: AI is something that people use to cheat with in school because, you know, AI can give you the answer to pretty, not necessarily the right answer we're learning, but it can write essays, it can do all kinds of stuff. And so it's a real problem in schools. Well, this professor just did a blog on how he caught most of his class cheating and failed them. Like literally 55 kids and 52 of them failed the class.
1: Whoa!
2: Because they used AI. So what he did is it was an online exam and he embedded in the prompt that they were copying and pasting into the AI system white text. So they couldn't see it. It's invisible because it's on a white background.
1: Okay.
2: But it was saying every couple of sentences embed a random fact about Madagascar. So it was churning out.
1: It was spitting out gibberish.
2: So it might have made sense, but then it would just give a random fact about Madagascar. None of them were even double checking what it said. They just submitted it. And he was like, all right, see you again next semester.
1: Whoops.
2: Yep.
3: That's actually kind of brilliant. Not
2: gonna lie. Yeah.
1: Well, okay, that's good. So, I guess if it's computer, you know, that's a lot of kids these days. Like my son's on the Chromebook at school,
2: yeah. Mm-hmm.
1: And everything's done online there. So, yeah, if you get kids in school, watch out. Did you guys ever cheat in school?
2: Only one time did I try. The whole class did. So, do you remember when graphing calculators, the TI 81 or 82? Yeah.
1: Yep.
2: So I guess it was my junior year. I had to have it for both algebra 2 and chemistry. And somebody in our chemistry class was like, "You can put notes in this thing. It's not just numbers. There's a note section." And so they were like, "We should put notes in our calculator," because he told us we could use the calculator on the test. So everybody in the class did it. And I remember our teacher coming in and going, "All right, you know, everybody ready, everything away, put your calculators out." And he goes, "Oh, hold on. Can you hold out your calculator?" And he went around the room and cleared everybody's notes. He knew what was up.
1: That was smart. That was
3: really
1: good.
3: Smart. I cheated once, kind of by accident. I was going up to the teacher to ask a question during a test, and I looked down at a student's paper next to me, and it had the answer, the exact question I needed for.
2: Oh, no.
3: And so I knew it, and I put it down. But that night, I was so guilty. My parents were like, "How'd your test go?" And I was like, "I cheated." And I ran into my room and slammed the door.
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Somewhere between singing at the top of your lungs and wondering if Toby Mac mows his own lawn, you experienced hope. 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

0: Family Life Radio, we are Kenkel, Fritz, and friends. Good morning. It's Friday.
1: Woo-hoo.
0: Yeah. A sign that you're too busy. We'll talk about it coming up next.

0: Dan Wilson, Strong Family Life Radio. We are Kenkel, Fritz, and Friends with producer Adam, Misty. Listen to this. If we're too busy to pray, we're too busy.
1: Ooh.
0: I saw that and I'm like, well, that's pretty simple yet profound.
1: Yeah.
2: Especially in a world that glorifies productivity, right?
0: Yeah. Mm. And then it made me think, okay, how have you made sure you're hanging out with God every day? Mm. What do you do to make sure that it goes down instead of like forgetting?
2: Mm. Yeah. Now I struggle with that. I can't even tell you how many times a week, sometimes a whole week, I'll like lay down and I realize that I haven't prayed or read my Bible or anything. And it's like something I have to check off my to-do list. So then I feel like it's not even...
0: Oh, it's a to-do.
2: It doesn't even feel like a prayer. It's like this obligatory, you know, Lord bless so-and-so. Keep it safe. Thank you. Can I have this? And good night. Like, you know, and I'm not connecting with him. I'm certainly not listening to what he has to say.
0: I definitely personally need to do a better job at it. I've noticed this, and it's sort of like anything else in my life. If it's not on my schedule... It doesn't happen.
1: Yeah.
0: Mm. Yeah. But if I jam a meeting in there or a time broken out to do a specific thing, then it happens. But otherwise, it doesn't.
1: I love that. Because that's the trickiest part about when you're too busy. You get so in the busyness, you don't realize you're going a million miles a second until you're like, oh,
0: it's like I got a scheduled downtime.
1: Exactly. Yes. Know? Yes.
0: How about you? How have you made sure that this happens in your life? 888-888-9976. You can text us at 58326.
2: This is, by the way, a great time to work at a Christian radio company. You just gave me an idea.
1: What's that?
2: Misty's calendar is blocked off. Yes, I am praying. I'm so sorry. I cannot be at that meeting.
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0: Family Life Radio, we are Kenkel Fritz and friends. We're talking about how do you make sure you're hanging out with God every day? And because it's, you know what? We saw this thing that said if you're too busy to pray, just too busy.
1: Mm-hmm.
0: And I'm like, yeah.
2: Yeah, good point, good point.
0: Tom is with us. What do you got?
3: You were talking about taking time to read and pray every day.
0: Yeah.
3: I've struggled with this myself, but I found the biblical example is in the manna in the Old Testament. If they didn't get it first thing in the morning, they didn't get it.
0: Oh. Ooh,
1: wow.
0: Tom drops a bomb and walks away. I like that.
2: In the best way.
3: We're all busy. Been self-employed all my life, and there's all kinds of things that are always pressing in, but if we don't get it first thing in the morning.
0: Yeah. No, that's brilliant. Plus, then you've started your day on the right foot.
2: Mm-hmm. Sets the tone.
0: Yeah. Mm-hmm. Tom, thanks for setting the tone.
1: Yeah. Exactly.
3: Or sometimes you get that slap in the face first thing in the morning, which is good, too.
2: That's been known to happen, too.
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0: Family Life Radio, we are Kenkel Fritz and Friends. They're making little something with coffee now?
1: Yes. Oh. I'm not sure how I feel about it.
0: Really bizarre stuff going on. We'll talk about after We the Kingdom on Family Life Radio.

0: Family Life Radio, we the kingdom. We are Kenkel, Fritz, and friends. Good morning. We're having a good day. Producer Adam's here. Misty's here.
1: There is something that has gone viral, and everybody's like, oh, it's a refreshing summer treat, and you get some caffeine as well. They're calling it coffee slushies.
0: Oh.
1: And what they're doing is they're taking coffee, sticking it in the freezer, letting it freeze, and then they put it in a blender and make it a slushy consistency. Now, if you're going, Misty, that's a Frappuccino. No, it's not, because this is basically black coffee. Sometimes people will add a little bit of milk or something, but there's like no sweetener, no syrup. So no, it is nowhere near as delicious as a Frappuccino.
2: No.
1: I'm not a black coffee person. This is a hard pass for me.
0: Ooh. People are doing this homemade like.
1: Yeah. Oh, yeah. They're freezing and sticking it in a blender.
2: Oh.
0: You know, freezing things, reminds me when I was a kid and you're trying to make your own treat. You know.
1: Yes.
2: Oh. Like an ice trays?
0: Yes.
2: Yeah.
0: So I was a child of the 70s and 80s. They had these things on Saturday morning. The Saturday morning cartoon where they would show you how to make different treats.
1: You are unlocking a core memory right now.
0: Do you remember this right here?
3: Tell your mom that you've been itching to make something in the kitchen. And oh yes, the best will be a minimum. Thing that's going to please her is you make it in the freezer, and nothing could be easier to fix. Now just watch as I go through it. Really, all you need to do it is some kind of juice and just a few toothpicks.
1: Oh my goodness!
0: And what they would do is they instructed you to take an ice tray, fill it with orange juice. You put saran wrap on top, put toothpicks in.
2: Yes. Oh, wow.
0: Mm-hmm. And you made yourself a homemade popsicle.
1: Yep.
2: Oh.
1: I remember after seeing that, begging my grandma to do this. And we did. And I could barely wait for it to freeze. I was so excited. And once it did, I got it and popped it in my mouth. And I went, what? Nowhere near as good as it sounds.
0: You know, I think that was it. You were making your own popsicle.
2: Yeah. Little Minute
0: with
2: Maid.
0: With orange juice. And I think at the back of your mind, this is no popsicle.
2: Yeah,
0: I mean, come on.
2: It's like watered down.
0: What are we doing here?
2: Yeah.
1: Oh, we make Kool-Aid popsicles too. And those are even worse because it's like all the flavor kind of sinks to the bottom somehow.
0: What?
1: Oh, yeah. Because you could also buy the popsicle molds back then. And we had the little six pack of them.
0: Oh, I remember that.
1: And my grandma would make Kool-Aid and pour it in and freeze it. And it was just not good.
0: Yeah, it was just a block of ice.
1: Yeah.
2: No.
0: Yeah.
2: And we definitely
0: tried to chomp on that, your teeth would come out.
4: I'm just wondering, how do you know when you're actually doing what is meant for you to do in life?
5: My husband has lost both his mommy and his dad, and I'm looking to comfort him without over pushing it and making it worse.
6: 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I'm Dr. Randy. I hope you'll join me next time as we answer the questions that matter most to you about your life.
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1: Family Life Radio, a pretty cool laundry hack. Ooh. From a six-year-old?
2: Yes.
1: This is crazy. It's on the way after Leanna Crawford. This is Thank God. I

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1: Hey, good morning. We are Kenkel Fritz and Friends. That song you just heard, thank God, that's by Leanna Crawford. And you have an opportunity to win a backyard concert with her. Gosh, we're going to give that away in about, I don't know, 5 to 10 minutes here. Just a little bit on Family Life Radio.
2: So this mom is sharing a video of her six-year-old. She said, so he's six, and he figured out a laundry hack that has never even occurred to me. It's a front-loading dryer. And it's a small little laundry basket, but he goes, look, mama. And he just takes the whole basket, shoves it in the dryer, rotates it so all the clothes fall into it, and then pulls it back out.
1: Wait a second.
3: Oh!
1: So he puts the thing on top of the clothes upside down.
2: He puts,
1: turns the drum over.
2: And then all the clothes just fall in. And so that way you're not pulling each thing out individually or handfuls.
3: Brilliant.
2: That is six.
1: 6 years old.
2: I know.
1: This kid's going to be an engineer someday.
3: I was gonna say, America's next CEO.
1: Right.
2: He's already smarter than I am.
1: No kidding. Yeah,
3: pulling out one sock at a time over here like a beginner.
1: He's going to be on Shark Tank next week.
4: I wake up laughing when I hear you guys laugh.
5: Thank you all. You're so much fun to listen to in the morning. You always make me laugh.

0: 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Okay, how would you like to have a backyard concert with Leanna Crawford in your very own backyard? I mean, that's crazy.
1: That's amazing.
0: Call right now, because we're giving it away today. 888-888-9976. Call right now. Get through. You can qualify. Win some stuff. Win a concert. Do it.
2: It's a good Friday. I can

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0: That is Leanna Crawford. Family Life Radio, we are Kenkel, Fritz, and Friends. Someone's going to get qualified today to win. And who is this? Where are you calling from?
1: This is Sally, and I'm calling from Warren, Illinois.
0: You're calling from where in Illinois? Warren?
1: Warren.
0: Warren, Illinois. Well, Sally, guess what?
1: Yes? Am I qualified?
0: You are!
1: I've been trying for a week.
0: You did it!
1: Oh, yes, I have.
0: All that hard work of trying, you finally got through.
1: Yes. Oh, it would be amazing to have. Is it Luann Rimes this week?
0: It's Leanna Crawford.
2: Yeah.
0: Or Luann Rimes.
1: Leanna Crawford. I'm sorry, I got the wrong date, but that's okay. That's all right. Good.
0: Luann is opening for Leanna.
1: Oh, there we go. There we go.
2: It's a twofer.
3: Yeah, that's right.
2: You're also, just for qualifying, Leanna just released a new album, so we're going to give you that as well.
1: Amazing. Thank you.
0: Yeah. Do you think we could get her Luann's album?
3: See what we can do.
0: I heard it's great.
2: Is Luann Rimes related to Leanna Rimes? I'm confused by all of this.
3: I love this. This could be a whole tour.
1: Okay, you guys just are going to let this go, aren't you?
3: You're a good sport, Sally.
4: Do this one thing before you buy anything else. Hi, I'm Dr. Randy Carlson with an Intentional Living Minute. Ask yourself, do I really need what I'm about to buy? And will I be happy with this decision 30, 60, 90 days from today? And when you look back, so often the things that we buy, we have buyer's regret, don't we? Learning to be content is a biblical challenge to each of us. There's great happiness and joy in our lives when we learn to be content with what God has given us. So can I encourage you to think more intentionally about your money and about getting rid of stuff that maybe you don't need and learning to be more content? Because financial freedom will give you more opportunity to share with those in need. And boy, that's a worthwhile goal for you and for your family. Do it, and that's intentional living.
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1: So Susan's son wanted to go on a choir trip to Orlando.
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0: But they're not struggling anymore. Hey, make sure you hang on for her story. It's coming up in the good news of the day. 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

0: 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Good morning. We're Kenkel, Fritz, and Friends.
1: It's good news. Ain't it good for your soul? Some good news.
0: Oh. Yeah, Friday edition of the good news of the day on Family Life Radio. We want to hear your good news. Our number is 888-888-9976. Susan is with us. Give us the good news.
2: My son, back in the spring, he participated to compete in fine arts to go to nationals in Orlando. And he qualified to go do the trip. And so we were kind of struggling on how we were going to pay his airline ticket and all the fees that come along with that. And, you know, he gets a call from the school. And they called to tell him that someone paid his airline ticket of $790.
0: Hey! Wow.
3: That's amazing.
0: That's awesome.
3: My goodness. And you have no idea who did this.
2: No. And let me tell you, I don't know if it's like one person that's doing it or if it's several people. But there's been times where, like, I might be behind on paying his sports fees and somebody will pay the remaining part.
0: Love it.
2: Or he went to youth camp and had a portion he had to pay. Somebody paid that for him as well. So, I mean, the blessings have just been unbelievable. And I am in awe. I just, you know, I cried because of the struggle. I cried because of the blessing. And it has just been just wonderful.
0: Wow.
4: Mm. Love that.
0: That's pretty cool. Maybe you've been a part of a blessing or, you know, somebody paid something for you and blessed you. What happened? Or maybe you're a part of blessing someone else. Hey, we want to hear your story. Call right now. 888-888-9976. Tell us what happened.
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0: Zach Williams, Wait For Me, Family Life Radio. We are Kankel, Fritz, and Friends with producer Adam and Misty.
1: You see a picture sometimes, it just grabbed your heart, and there's one circulating right now. It is two dogs in the middle of a busy highway laying down. So I guess they were strays. One's a German Shepherd, big old dog. The other one's some sort of little floofy, cute dog. And they're besties, and they were roaming around together, get out in the middle of the highway, and the commotion of the cars and everything freaks the little one out, and he just freezes and lays down.
2: In the road.
1: In the middle of a highway. We're not talking a road. We're talking like a highway, freeway, whatever you want to call it. And the German Shepherd lay down beside this dog.
0: Oh.
1: Would not leave his friend. Refused to. Now, they're both fine. They were rescued. But that dog was just not about to walk off without the other ones. Like, we're in this together. And it just reminded me how often I do that in my spiritual walk, where I get into a place that's uncomfortable and I freeze. Mm-hmm. And I just don't want to move. And I just, I can't go anywhere. I can't go backwards. I can't go forward. I'm so paralyzed with anxiety. And God lays down right next to me and he stays there with me until I'm ready to move.
0: Oh, I like that, Misty.
2: Beautiful.
0: Yeah.
1: Oh. He does that with all of us. Yeah.
0: And he's hopefully protecting you from the traffic.
1: Yeah.
2: Right.
1: Big semi-trucks. I was gonna say, he probably wishes I'd get out of the road, but you know, go and sit with me till I make up my mind to go.
0: Let's lay down over here.
2: Yeah, right? Exactly.
1: Can we go to the shoulder, please?
0: That's a beautiful picture.
2: I love that.
0: I do too. That's awesome.
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0: Hey, it's Kankel, Fritz, and Friends from The Morning Show. Bill, man, we're going to miss you.
1: Yes.
0: Mm. Congratulations on the retirement. I think we're going to miss the Happy Lutheran.
2: Every workplace needs a Bill Ronning.
1: That's right. Absolutely. One of the nicest people I have ever had the privilege of working with, hands down.
4: Hey, Bill, it's Sam. We are going to miss you more than I can express. I love your attitude. I love your talent. And I love being your sister in Christ. We wish you all the best for what's next.
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Or maybe you're a younger person and go, I don't get what they're talking about. Or maybe you're a younger person and go, I don't get what this boomer gen.

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1: Hey, good morning. We are Kenkel, Fritz, and Friends with producer Adam and Misty. Somebody... Maybe you've always wondered what the other generation is talking about.
2: Yeah, a little like, generational boundary.
1: I don't get the terminology. I don't get what's going on here. So somebody gave me a slang-o-matic. And it's a wheel with little squares in it. You spin the wheel, and it shows what each generation says for a specific term.
2: Oh, I love it already.
1: So, for example... I got little boxes. I got a boomer box, a Gen X box, a millennial box, and a Gen Z.
3: Okay.
1: All right. So boomer, whoop-dee-doo. Gen X, whatever.
3: Uh-huh.
1: Millennial, meh.
2: Yep, that's correct.
3: Yep.
1: Gen Z, mid.
2: That's all accurate.
1: Boomer, fishy. Gen X, sketchy. Millennial, shady.
2: Yep.
1: Gen Z.
3: Can I guess it? Sus.
1: That's it.
3: Good job.
1: So suspect. Sus. Boomer, far out. Gen X, awesome. Millennial, lit. Gen Z, fire.
2: Yeah. Accurate to all the letters in that.
1: Boomer, no bull. Gen Z, no joke. Millennial, no lie. Gen Z, no cap.
3: Oh, no.
1: Yeah. I said Gen X, not Gen Z. All right, here we go. Boomer, the scoop. Gen X, the 411. Millennial, the deets.
2: Yep,
1: the details. Gen Z, the tea. As in spill the tea.
2: Oh, always.
3: Hold on. I have to ask, because Kank and I are Gen X.
2: Yeah.
3: Adam, you're millennial. Do you even know what 411 means?
2: Is that something with a phone? Maybe.
3: I've it used to be it. Like, so there's 911. You would pick up and call 411.
1: It was an information
3: number. It was an informational line.
2: Just about anything or like
1: community information?
3: Yep, community.
1: Or information.
3: It was tailored to your
2: like,
3: town.
2: Where's this restaurant? 411 and they'll tell you.
1: Right.
2: Oh, that's nice.
1: There you go.
2: Never used it.
1: All right, one more.
3: All right.
1: Boomer. Yeah, right. Gen X, as if. Millennial, I can't even. Gen Z, bro.
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1: 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You can relax, and we'll tell you why.
0: 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Mercy Me right now. 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
1: I think we've all been in a place where we are really trying hard to make something happen for ourselves. You know, we're just plugging away, maybe even trying to force things a little bit. And I think sometimes we can convince ourselves that what we want is part of God's will for our lives. And I'm not saying it's not. I do believe he gives us desires. But I feel like if you're having to work really hard to make something happen, it's either not for you or it's the wrong time. And the fact of the matter is, I don't know about you, I also think like, at this age, maybe I've missed what God had for me. Somewhere along the way, I took a detour. That's never going to happen. Like it's literally impossible to miss what God has for you. And you are never going to have to chase after it or beg for it or be worried that you're going to lose it at some point. It's just not going to happen. And maybe if you're working really hard, it's either not for you or it's not for you right now.
2: That's such a good reminder. There's a peace that comes when we know it's from God.
0: Well, I think what you're getting at, Misty, is if it's from God, it's from him. Mm-hmm. If it's from him, you didn't do anything to get it.
2: Mm. Yeah.
0: So if you're working hard to get something, then you're doing it in completely in your own strength.
1: Mm-hmm.
0: That's exhausting.
1: Yes, it is.
2: Sure is.
0: And I'm not sure if you're right. What you said, I'm not sure if that's for you. If you're trying to get somewhere on your own, did it really come from him? Mm-hmm. And in the end, the Bible says that things that we do on our own power are burned up. Like the things you do with God, you get rewarded for in heaven. So it's kind of useless.
2: Yeah.
0: Why are you trying to do it on your own?
1: Yeah. Take a breath.
0: Yeah.
1: Have a snack.
0: Relax.
1: Sit down.
0: Yeah. You know what this reminds me of when our daughter, I don't know if you know this, but our daughter's was in a wheelchair. She's in heaven now, but we were getting to a point where we needed a wheelchair van. And I was just trying so hard to figure out how to get one. They're so expensive. They are really ridiculous. And it was just sad because a lot of people with disabilities don't have a lot of money.
2: Mm-hmm. Yeah.
0: And so someone found out that we were looking for a wheelchair van. And I was like nonstop. And I finally said, I gave it to God. I said, God, you know what? The word says to trust in the Lord with all your heart, not lean on your own understanding, but in all your ways acknowledge him and he'll direct. And I'm like, God, I'm giving this to you. I'm not going to think about it any longer because I was trying to do it my own understanding.
2: Yeah.
0: This lady gave us a wheelchair van and that we gave it away. And now that wheelchair van has been in 5 different families. I didn't do a thing to get it.
2: Mm.
0: I'd have to work hard for it. I finally said, God, I'm not going to worry about this any longer. I'm giving it to you. That's the hard part.
1: And he went, finally, Kink.
2: Yeah.
1: Here you go.
0: I think he does that with everyone. Finally,
1: yeah,
0: just
1: exactly,
0: give it to me.
1: Yeah.
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3: 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What if we could burn for God, that we could burn for goodness, we could burn for kindness, and that the world would look around and see our flame and want to emulate it?
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0: And now she's got a friend. So what happened? 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
1: I got joy, joy, joy, joy down in my heart today.
2: What is bringing you joy?
0: We got to hear your story at 888-888-9976. Shannon's with us. Tell us what happened.
3: Well, there was this one lady at H-E-B, and...
0: And if you're not from Texas, H-E-B is an amazing grocery store. All right, sorry about that. Go ahead.
3: Oh, yeah. She didn't have enough for her food, so I was like behind her, and she's like, oh, put this back. And I said, no. I said, I'll pay for it. And she's like, no. And I said, no, I'll pay for it. From then on, me and her became Facebook friends, and now we talk to each other on a daily basis.
0: Oh, wow.
3: Yeah.
0: That is so cool.
3: Yeah, she's like, no, you know, you're taking out of your pocket. And I said, you know what? I said, yes, it's out of my pocket. I said, but God put it in my pocket. So, I mean, that's just who I am. If it's my last dollar, I'm giving it. I don't care.
0: Aww. Oh, what a great attitude.
4: That's sweet.
3: Yeah.
0: And now you guys are buddies.
3: Oh, yeah. I always say God puts that person in that place for a reason.
0: Amen.
3: There's never a stranger put in your position for no reason.
0: Divine appointments is
4: exactly.
0: What I call those.
4: Yep.
3: Yes.
5: I don't know what I can say about this next act. What can you say but sensational?
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0: Hey, so what is bringing you joy? 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

Family Life Radio, so people have been qualifying all week to win a backyard concert with Leanna Crawford. We are calling the winner right after this song. Jamie McDonald now on Family

0: Leanna Crawford doing a backyard concert in someone's backyard. Family Life Radio, we are Kenkel Fritz and Friends, and all summer long we're giving away concerts, and someone could be performing in your very own backyard. All right. Uh-oh.
1: Oh, boy.
0: It's working here. Hope
1: Come
0: she picks
1: now.
0: Up.
1: Come on now.
0: Oh, there we go.
1: Oh.
2: Did I win?
0: That's how she answered the phone. Julie?
2: Julie from Tennessee. Did I win?
0: Julie, you won!
2: Wow.
0: Congratulations.
2: Thank you.
0: Leanna Crawford is doing a concert in your backyard.
2: That just, sweet.
0: Thanks.
1: I love it.
0: So, who's coming to this thing?
2: Actually, when I became a finalist, I talked to our guy in charge of the music at our church, and he said that we could do it right at church, and that way we could invite like the whole community.
1: Wow! Oh, I love this. Everybody's backyard is welcome.
0: Yes!
2: Woo!
0: I feel like Julie and the side's been selling tickets for this. Well, congratulations.
2: Thank you.
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0: Family Life Radio, we're Kankel, Fritz, and friends. Hey, you have a great weekend. Hang on. Cece LaBarge is in next. She's actually qualifying people for our next backyard concert.
1: All right.
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0: is Carly Ann Taylor, and she could be coming to your backyard for a free concert. 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
1: This is Rihanna calling from Chandler.
0: Hi, Rihanna. How are you doing today?
1: My daughter wanted to say hi. Hold on. Say hi.
2: Hi.
0: Oh, hi, sweetheart. What's your name?
1: Maribella. Maribella, M-A-R-I, Bella.
0: Well, guess what, Maribella? You might be hosting a concert in your backyard with Carly Ann Taylor. Would you love that?
2: Yeah.
0: Well, great news. Congratulations. You guys are qualified.
1: Yes, we are excited. It just connected a couple times, and then it went through. Then somebody answered and hung up, and I was like, oh. And I was like, please, Lord. And my daughter was like, let's go. They're going to answer in the name of Jesus. And sure enough.
0: I love that. The faith of a child. They're going to answer in the name of Jesus. Well, we'll get you guys registered. We've got some thank you gifts for getting through. And your next chance to become a finalist is coming up with Sam, 3 p.m. Pacific time, which is 6 p.m. Eastern time.
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Instead of a to-do list, do this. 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

0: else just a fellow procrastinator. Whoo, I'm a bad procrastinator. For, I think, a month, I've known that I've had to cancel my daughter's allergy testing appointment because we're going on vacation next week. Can't get there for the testing. I don't know what it is. It just felt like super hard. So finally, I put it on my calendar so it would show up as a daily to-do. And I keep hitting, remind me in an hour, remind me in an hour, remind me tomorrow. I've done this for a week straight. I was sitting in the front porch. I'm like, I'm just going to get this done. I call them, but it was outside of office hours. They're like, if you're canceling an appointment, call during normal office hours. Oh, my word. It took me all of 3.5 minutes just now in between a song to cancel the appointment. Why did I procrastinate? Gretchen Rubin wrote a book called The Art of Happiness, and she goes, don't just focus on to-do, focus on ta-da. It's like, ta-da, I canceled the appointment, ta-da. So, I don't know, on this Friday, what do you want to put on your ta-da list?
1: Yeah, I think we have to recognize that it's our job to kind of shepherd them through it.
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1: Right, oftentimes when there's a big change, there's big things happening in our world. 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
1: Right? And they're very repetitive. And we're looking at that as a behavior, right, when we're forgetting to say, oh, what's going on within them? Where do they need me to help shepherd them through this?
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Perhaps it was a silly prayer request, but I was praying for good weather for a specific thing. We'll talk about it next. Have you ever done this? It's coming up on Family Life Radio. Here's House Fires.

0: I'm Cece on Family Life Radio. My Michigander friends will know this lake in Michigan that looks like the Caribbean. You know what lake I'm talking about? Torch Lake. Yeah. My family is heading there next week for a Northern Michigan summer vacation. And we had to rent a pontoon boat this week. There's only one left. At three different pontoon rentals, there's one pontoon boat left to rent. So we had to decide, like, on Friday is the day we're going to rent the pontoon boats. It's when, like, everybody's going to be there. And so we were having Bible study last night, and they did prayer requests. And I'm like, can we all just pray for great weather for a week from Friday? I do think God cares about the small stuff. I don't know if he goes as far as to, like, blow the clouds away on my behalf, but man, I'm praying for good weather. It's just one way we're choosing to wrap up summer. How about you?
1: I was addicted to heroin and Oxycontin for over 4 years of my life, and I've been drastically changed by Jesus Christ, and I just give all the glory to God. Never give up hope. I have over a year clean of sobriety, and I have truly found joy and peace in Jesus Christ.
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0: That's Carly Ann Taylor. That's who could be coming to your backyard for a concert. We'll give away next week. Specifics a little bit later this hour. Here's Toby Mac, Faithfully, on Family Life Radio.
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0: Family Life Radio is giving away another summer backyard concert. And this upcoming week, it's Carly Ann Taylor. She sings a song. In fact, we played it earlier this hour called Why Should I Worry? And if your backyard wouldn't host that many people, don't worry. You're allowed, if you win, to have the concert at your church or a local park or something. 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If you go to myflr.org, we talk about the three times a day. We open up the phones for you to become a finalist. These are all Pacific Standard Time, 7.05 a.m. with Kankel Fritz and Friends. And then with me, 9.05 a.m. And then with Sam, 3.05 p.m. Pacific Standard Time. Good luck.
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2: 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He's our Redeemer. He's our risen Lord, the one who sacrificed himself so that we could experience the fullness of life. 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Let's worship together and give Jesus the honor and glory he's worthy of.
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3: This is Angela, and I was just going to share a story about living an intentional life. We had been doing Bible studies as a family, you know, hit and miss. You know, one day I just kind of thought, we're busy doing all these things, we're just not busy doing important things. And so I made a promise to God I was going to be intentional, and we're going to do Bible study every night as a family. And we started doing that, and, you know, it'll last 5 minutes sometimes, and sometimes we'll get in a discussion, it'll last an hour. And the most amazing part is that they all opened their hearts and accepted Christ at our at-home Bible studies.
4: Wow, that's pretty powerful. Hey, listen, parents, you're making a difference. What you do matters. And what you don't do matters as well. There's a multiplying effect. It's a little bit over an extended period of time. That's the way life works. You take 70, 80 years on this planet. It's a little bit every day over an extended period of time that either gives us better health, worse health in every area of our lives. Let's face it. And so it's not about perfection, but it's about doing that next right one thing. And we're picking up with callers standing by. We're going to get to that are ready to tell us what it was that brought them to Christ. And why we're doing this is because their stories will be a reminder to each of us that we all have different paths. And if your heart is being tenderized today toward coming to Christ, I hope you won't turn the radio off because it seems a little offensive to you. Just listen, hear the stories, and allow God to speak to you. Maybe today. We got callers standing by. Let me get to the calls first. Roxanna in New Mexico. How are you today?
5: I'm fine. How are you?
4: Good. Good. What was it, Roxanna, that sort of impacted you to bring you to Christ?
5: Well, my parents were Christians, and they always went to church, and so I was born in the church. Mm. And with my parents and the pastor and my older Sunday school teachers, I remember a lot of older

0: Sunday school teachers, ladies that taught us, that led me to Christ at 6 years old.
1: You know, those little old ladies that were teaching Sunday school, if they were still around today, to hear your story of how you impacted their life is a reminder for all of us that are teaching those Sunday school classes today. And you wonder, is that six-year-old listening? Is that six-year-old tuned in? Well, you were, and it made a difference in your life. How has it made a difference in your life, Roxanna?
0: Well, with accepting Christ so early in life, I've had people tell me, they would tell me their stories of how they went through addiction or were hooked on alcohol or something like that, and they got saved later in life. And I used to think, man, mine's kind of boring. You know, I got saved at six and didn't go through all that stuff. But I had a couple of them tell me, do you realize how much we wish we were you and got saved when we were six instead of went through all the stuff we went through and got saved later, and we're grateful for that. But they just made me realize how blessed I was and how much God protected me through my younger life and keeping me from things that could have been dangerous and harmful to me.
1: Yeah.
0: And so, and the one thing, and it helped me with my kids when they got saved, because they were saved pretty early in life too. My mom told me, she said, I knew God was speaking to you because you were asking questions that normally a six-year-old wouldn't know and wouldn't understand to ask. And that's kind of what happened to my son, one of my sons, too. So it's kind of interesting.
1: And well, we all come in a different path, and you're absolutely right. And I would say to all each of us who maybe grew up in a Christian home, had that really advantage to hear the story, come to Christ, maybe early. I look at it like on the highway of life, you took an early exit. You know, you say, hey, I'm gonna give my life to Christ early in the process of living. And if it really is true and real and we allow God to work in our lives, it does protect us from a lot of garbage. There's no question about it. It doesn't mean you're not going to have garbage in your life. We all do, okay? But it certainly can be a positive thing for how we live. But I would say to those of us who have accepted Christ maybe earlier in life, it's easy for us, as Roxanna was saying, to look at other people and say, well, why don't I have a story? And we take for granted, because sometimes those who've come through just difficult situations in life, and that was through the tragedies of life that they come to Christ, they have a different story. But you know, it's the same God. It's the same salvation. Very powerful. All right. Thank you, Roxanna. Let me go to Daniel in Texas. Hi there, my friend. How are you?
2: Doing good.
1: Good. Tell us your story. How'd you come to Christ, Daniel?
2: Well, growing up in California, my grandparents up there, my grandfather was the youth minister, and my grandmother was the children's pastor. I always would always hear, constantly hear the stories, but it didn't really strike me until about, I'd say the age of six, when my little sister was out swimming in the pool and everything. Grandmother was busy on her phone. I see her arms going under her floaty and her starting to sink. So I just dove on there, saved her life. And then that Sunday, I just went straight to the pastor and said, hey, I'm ready to give my life to Christ. And so the Sunday after that, got baptized. But just like you said, Doc, we all go through a lot of hard things, even when we take the early route.
1: Yeah, we do. I mean, it's not a vaccine against the realities of life, because they still hit. But what it is we know Christ, we have the power of the Holy Spirit in our life. If we allow that to flow through us to face some of these difficult things when they come, for sure. Interesting. Your sister is drowning. You jump in. You save her. There's a reminder of the brevity and importance of life. And we hear these stories. We hear these stories, and I wonder, how it impacts us. You know, this recent story we had of the Buffalo Bill football player who was seriously injured on the football field just a couple weeks ago. his heart stopped. And you know the story. It's been on national news and on all ESPN, all sorts of places. And how he basically, he was gone. And they brought him back to life with the resuscitation, take him to the hospital. What was interesting is you saw all of these players, dozens and dozens of players on their knees praying. And you saw even on I think it was on ESPN, one of the commentators praying. And it was fascinating to me how life we can live at this level of, you know, just getting by and doing things and enjoying life and doing whatever we do. But then all of a sudden, there's this reminder of the brevity of life, and it brings us sharply into focus of the question of what really matters, what's most important. And I think that a lot of the stories we hear come from stories, those moments where all of a sudden the brevity of life comes into sharp focus, makes a big difference. All right, I'll tell you what, Stephen, my senior producer here at Intentional Living, come on in, my friend. I know you have, you've been with me over 20 years, more than that now, a bunch of years. And come on in, because I'd like to have you share just a moment to tell us a story about your dad and what happened in his life, and then we'll put you back to work. But Stephen, go ahead, just take a moment. First of all, thank you for your work. But take a moment, tell us about the story of your own dad.
3: I was the baby of the family, you know, I was out going to college, grad school, blah, blah, blah. But my dad was always, my mom was a believer my entire life, but dad was always kind of like the good guy who just never got around to it. And I'd have a chance to talk to him about Jesus, and he'd kind of, his eyes would glaze over, and, you know, so I put it, you know, I just kind of let it
1: rest.
3: Thank
1: you, son.
3: Yeah. Next. So he died suddenly in 1987. And I get a call from mom saying, your dad's dead, come home for his funeral. And so I go home, not knowing his spiritual condition. I mean, he never said anything, ever. And so I get home, we're in the middle of preparations, and mom and I are walking up to the church the day of his funeral. And I'm just weeping, and I just, you know, I'm not in any condition to do anything. And we go through the service, and this is a little church in a little bitty town, and they always have potlucks, always. And so I was at this potluck, and a young lady that I knew from high school walks up to me, and she goes, you didn't know your dad got saved, did you? I go, what? Yeah, Brad led him to the Lord, and Brad was a retired pastor who became a carpenter, so he kind of did the reverse of Jesus. He became dad's friend even when he was a pastor, and he led dad to the Lord. Of course, that meant that dad had been a believer for about a year and never bothered to tell his favorite son, so that was a shock. But to have that sorrow and pain released because he was now before the Savior and not going to the other place.
1: Yeah. Very encouraging, isn't it?
3: It really was, yeah.
1: That's great. I've never heard that story. Thanks for sharing this.
3: You're welcome.
1: By the way, the phone's ringing. Get back in there. Yes, sir. My friend.
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1: All right, and I hope you'll do that. 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Our staff will take your calls, okay? 888-888-1717. I'm sure they'd love to be here at night, but they want to be with their family too. So anyway, West Coast business hours, 888-888-1717, and press number 2. Stephen, you were sharing about your dad, and I was thinking about my dad. My dad didn't grow up in a Christian home, didn't grow up to know Christ until he was late 20s. My dad was a musician, played saxophone, had a dance band back in the 40s, traveled up and down the west coast of Michigan and Chicago and that area. He had all the band and the dancing girls and all the stuff that went on with the 40s. You can picture it, right? And then a friend of his died. Killed, I think it was a motorcycle accident. He went to the funeral, and the pastor said, my dad always said, the pastor looked and said, if that were you in that casket today, where would you go? And that was the turning point. My dad gave his life to Christ. Then he hung up his saxophone because he thought it was an instrument of the devil. Of course, in the 40s, it was an instrument of the devil, right? But he put it up, and some Christian brothers came along and said, no, man, leave that saxophone back out and let's go. And they all would go down to the bar where he used to play before, and he would start playing his Christian hymns on the saxophone until they threw him out because they didn't want any of that at the bar. I could see the owner saying, no way. You get these people saved, they're not coming back. Anyway, that's my dad's story, and he shared it often during his lifetime. What brought you to Christ? That's really what we're talking about today. Let's get Eric on the line in Michigan. Hey, Eric, how you doing?
5: Doing good, Dr. Randy.
1: Appreciate your patience. Tell us, what brought you to Christ?
5: Well, when I was younger, my family would have devotions, and I got saved one morning. And like you've been having all the other people say, I had a influence of a godly grandmother and grandpa. Mm. My grandma used to pray for us, take us to church. And this year, I do bell ringing every year for the Salvation Army. And this year, I met a lady who's 74 years old and can remember my grandma taking her to church. And she's a believer because of my grandma taking her to church.
1: That's something.
5: And Dr. Randy, I was in tears that day when I thought about what my grandma, she wasn't no special, but she was just willing of God.
1: Yeah.
5: And that's a legacy. And how I got to listen to you was my grandma would blare Family Life Radio 24/7 at her house.
1: Like it or not, you're listening to it, brother.
5: Yeah.
1: That's good.
5: So I just want to tell you guys, thank you. And in honor of my grandma, Donna Brookins, thank you, Grandma, because she was the bedrock of our family. And we're still all believers today, going to church. Yes, we've had our struggles. But my grandma never, she used what she had, and to this day, I got a legacy.
1: Mm. Amen. You sure do. A lot of grandmas out there making difference. You may be the only finger in the dike, spiritually speaking, for that family, grandma or grandpa, and you matter. So make it matter. Okay, what brought you to Christ? Thank you, Harry. Appreciate your tenderness, too, my friend. Yana in Arizona, how are you?
6: Good, how are you?
1: Good. What was it that brought you to Christ, Yana?
6: I feel like it's a series of things. It's hard to pinpoint just one thing, but I was born and raised in Czechoslovakia under communism in the 1980s, and my grandparents forced us to go to church, but I never really understood what it meant to have a personal relationship with Christ. We moved to America with my parents, and they didn't make us go to church. And I thought, oh, as a young kid, I'm like, oh, what a relief, one less thing to do. I went to college. We lived in New York. At my last year of college, I was fortunate enough to get a fellowship in London, and I worked there for 2 months. And I think my second week there, I was kind of touring. I was in Kensington Park, and I saw these people playing, young folks playing volleyball. And I'm like, oh, I really want to play volleyball. And had a great time. And one of the girls invited me to her church, and I'm like, huh, this looks like a different kind of church. It looks like people are having fun. So she invited me on Sunday, and the first thing I was worried about is what do I wear? And I was worried about my external appearance. But God, you know, He wants to see the heart. That's all He wanted to see. And so I went there, and I didn't fully understand everything that was being said. But I knew that people loved Jesus, and they were singing and just talking about Jesus in terms I could understand. And I think that's one of the things that God used to open my eyes and bring me closer to Him. And so it was a simple invitation. I got plugged into a small group, and I asked all my silly questions, things that didn't make sense. And God, you know, they always pointed me to the Bible and to God's Word, and just used that time to grow me in Christ. And I think it's still a process, and I think God is still teaching us, like, how to become closer and how to be more Christ-like every day.
1: You know, that volleyball player, imagine if she hadn't asked you, hadn't connected with you, engaged, and said, come with me.
6: It was all the Holy Spirit. I mean, I feel like it never hurts to ask, right? People can say no, and that's okay, and God will still use it, you know? But he brought me in, and I sat through one service, and it was so compelling. I sat through five services. I didn't want to leave because I wanted to just learn and learn more about Jesus. And it's funny how God takes us out of our comfort zone and then moves us sometimes across the sea to find us or to pull us in, you know? So I think it's cool just to continue to be open-minded and see God in different daily opportunities.
1: Well, Yana, thank you for taking time to share your story. It's a powerful story. You think about going to, you don't think about going to London to receive Christ. That's not the center of the evangelical exactly. Outreach. And yet there was a bright light there in that young lady's life that made a difference and brought you into a place of learning and growing, and you gave your life to Christ. Powerful.
6: And that wasn't my plan. It was God's plan. That's the beauty of it, that He takes us. And before I left London, I got baptized in Trafalgar Square in the fountain before I left. And I thought that was beautiful with my small group, you know, friends. Yeah. And so I'm just so thankful for that time in my life.
1: Amen. Thank you, Yana. Very encouraging. Appreciate your call.
6: Peace. Bye.
1: Yana from Arizona now. But you don't think about going to London, you know, to get saved. But you go to London, and there's all over the world, there are these points of spiritual light, the Holy Spirit moving in people's lives. That can come to Christ wherever you are. It's not just something exclusive to the United States. Okay, people being reached around the world. Let's take a break, Jennifer. We'll be right back.
7: Your program is about one spouse saved and praying for the other's salvation. I was saved on August 15, 1979. My wife was 18 and a half years later. And the Lord worked through that, gave me the patience that I needed. See, it seemed like I didn't know if it was ever actually going to happen. But yeah, it did. And it's been a blessing ever since. And just praise the Lord. So I just wanted to share that. That 18 and a half years is a long time, but the Lord works. So take care. Thanks. Bye.
1: This lesson is not about being, you know, more saved or getting more saved. It's about going deeper in your faith and your relationship with Christ. You are as saved as you're ever going to be. You either are saved, you either have a relationship with Jesus Christ, or you don't. You're not in the middle, and you're not in works trying to get to that place. In fact, the scripture tells us it's not by works lest any one of us should boast. It is the free gift of God. Hey, that's an excerpt from this lesson this month from Intentional Living. And here at the end of the month and moving into actually the fall for many kids going back to school in August. Can't believe it. I want to say thank you for your support. And this lesson really talks about deepening our faith and being intentional in growing our faith and recognizing that our faith makes a difference in our life is available as a featured lesson in our member exclusive area at our website. We have a lot of free resources for people all over the world, all of our streaming and lots of other things, but we've decided to have one spot up on our website for those of us, and include myself, who actively pray for and support the ministry of intentional living with our thank you for your support. And as we're moving into the month of August, I want to say thank you for your faithfulness. Your gift makes a difference. And now as we're moving into the fall, some of you who have exceeded that 70 and a half years of life and you have what's called an RMD, younger folks, you don't know what that is. That's a required minimum distribution from a retirement account. You could talk to your tax advisor, but there's some tax advantage of being able to give some of that to Ministry Impact. And maybe that's something you could do a special way today to help us here at Intentional Living reach people through all the platforms that God has given us, through radio, through our events, our publications, through our podcast, and all the digital streams. 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And when you do, you're making a difference. And I want to thank you here at this strategic point in the month and in the year for your ongoing support for the ministry of Intentional Living, which is part of Intentional Life Media. All right. Enough about me here. Enough me talking. Let's get back to our calls. That's why we're here, to encourage people. And we've got Adele joining us. Adele, go right ahead.
8: Yes, thank you for taking my call.
1: Appreciate it.
8: I accepted Christ at 10 years old, and through my life, things happened, and I got into a desperate situation. And the Lord met me through a church, and man led me, recommitted my life, and I've been serving him ever since. And he's done miracles in my family. Only out of seven kids, only one is still drinking, and I'm still praying for her. So I'm just grateful to God for everything he's done in my life so that I could help my family to get free of all this crap.
1: That's what it is, too. And listen, it's a day-to-day, isn't it? When you hear the word intentional, living intentionally, what does that mean to you, Adele, at this stage?
8: Whenever you go through anything, whenever you get up in the morning, knowing that you're going to serve God that day and intentionally doing it, and when you run into things like in a store, intentionally smiling at somebody and being kind, you know, intentionally doing things that you know the Lord would want you to do, making that choice.
1: Yeah, absolutely. Very good. Thank you. Hey, quickly, Rebecca, you've been waiting. We got just a few seconds left. It says here that you knew about Christ but didn't have a relationship. Tell us about it.
9: First thing, I didn't need God. You know, I could do it on my own. I didn't find a need for God. And one day, I was telling everybody, I don't need you. I've done this. I've got this. I got life under control. I got a job. I got this. I got that. And one day, they just showed up, and because I couldn't afford the medications for my daughter, they came and got her so they could get the medications for her. My identity at that time was I was a mom. I went to work. I took care of things. But now I have a new identity. I have a new identity in Christ. I'm his child. And now my children are his children.
1: Amen. So it came out of a pain point in your life, huh? All of a sudden you realized you weren't in charge. You weren't in control.
9: Oh, I cried for a year. I'm telling you, a year. I mean, you couldn't even say hello to me without me crying. But I got into the Bible, and I read every day, every day, every day, every day, every day.
1: How long ago was this, Rebecca?
9: This is 1997.
1: What difference has it made in your life?
9: I have more faith. I know that there is nothing. I may go through an eviction. I may go through a car wreck. I may go through not being able to get something done. But in all that, God still loves me. And He's got it. Lord, I don't know what I'm going to do next, but you have my plan. Could you please show it to me?
1: That's a great way to end. Thank you, Rebecca. You got a story? Got a story? How you came to Christ? Tell us about it. On our storyline, 888-888-1717. If you don't know Christ today and you've been moved, the Spirit of God has brought you to a place of decision. Can I challenge you today to just simply pray, Lord Jesus, in your own word, Lord Jesus, I'm a sinner. I can't do this on my own anymore. Would you come into my life and save me for all of eternity? And to the best I know, I'm going to follow you every day of my life. And you know, as you say that prayer, whatever words you use, God hears your heart. And then be intentional. Get plugged into a church that's teaching the Word of God and continue to be filled with His Spirit every day. I'm Dr. Randy for our entire team. God bless you for joining us. Have a great day. We'll see you next time.
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0: I'm Cece on Family Life Radio, and I encountered someone talking about the five things that made her daily list of joy. Like five little things that happen every day that bring her the most joy. And I was expecting some like big ones on the list. Do you know what she said? The first sip of coffee in the morning. Not the first cup, the first sip. And she said number two, coming home, putting on my pajamas, grabbing my robe, and officially being done with the outside world. She said her nightly treat looks forward to a little scoop of ice cream. And number four or five, climbing into bed. Oh, I totally agree. I get the almost like the giggles when it's time for sleep, especially if the sheets are freshly washed. Oh, I love that. Crispy, clean sheets. I'm ready to head to sleep for the night. Would you, you know what I noticed about that list and maybe what's on your own list of joy? Nothing costs hardly any money. They're not huge accomplishments or bucket list moments. They're just ordinary gifts tucked into an ordinary day.
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was a good day for the listener who won the opportunity to host Leanna Crawford in their backyard for the summer backyard concert. But the winning continues. 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I remember.

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0: Brett Walker, Man on the Middle Cross on Family Life Radio. My name is Cece, and I heard the best tip. You know, frozen French fries leave a little bit to be desired when we try to make them at home. However, if you get your hands on some beef tallow, okay, what is that? Just like beef fat? Okay, beef tallow is what you need. And you take a brush and you spread beef tallow on the bottom of a sheet pan. Then you put the frozen fries on top of that. Beef tallow is what McDonald's used to use in making their fries. You know, if you use the frozen fries, crisp it up, it's going to taste like the restaurant. A little bit of salt and your frozen fries are going to be amazing.
1: 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And will I be happy with this decision 30, 60, 90 days from today? And when you look back, so often the things that we buy, we have buyer's regret, don't we? Learning to be content is a biblical challenge to each of us. There's great happiness and joy in our lives when we learn to be content with what God has given us. So can I encourage you to think more intentionally about your money and about getting rid of stuff that maybe you don't need and learning to be more content? Because financial freedom will give you more opportunity to share with those in need. And boy, that's a worthwhile goal for you and for your family. 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

0: I'm Cece on Family Life Radio. It's a joy connecting with you today, and it is our last Friday of July. August can come with a lot of complicated feelings, can't it? Like back to school, everything, supplies, and expectations. I don't know about you. When I was a kid, it was a whole event around this time of year. We would ride our bikes to the elementary school, and the class list was posted on a certain day on the window of the classroom, and you were just praying and hoping that you got that best teacher with your friends. I mean, everything felt like it hinged on the class list. Do you remember that? 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

0: It's Mercy, me and Grace got you on Family Life Radio. My name is Cece. Couple hours left in July, and I didn't really do anything I set out to accomplish this month. I don't know, at the beginning of the month, I'm like, July is going to be relaxing. We're going to be chillaxing. And I don't know. I'm really unrealistic about the stress that summer carries, because I feel like it shouldn't be stressful, but it is. We had exactly 10 minutes off between baseball season to transition to football season. That was a whole herky-jerky. I thought, oh, my car isn't going to smell like sweaty sweat socks for a while. Oh, no, we got sweaty football helmets. Same thing. I don't know. So maybe you, like me, are kind of going, oh, and then, you know what? Tomorrow's a new day. I love it. The Bible says His mercies are new every morning, and there's plenty of mercies left for August.
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0: Ain't No Way on Family Life Radio. My name is Cece, and we have 2 weeks left of the Summer Backyard Concert giveaways. So next week, it's going to be with Carly Ann Taylor. And then the week after that, the final week, will be a concert with Peter Burton. 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

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I'm Sam. The next concert we're giving away, Carly and Taylor. 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

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He was addicted to drugs and alcohol for 14 years. And just when you think, well, I would give up if it took that long, God went in after him. And now he sings this next song, setting other people free. He's Ben Fuller. 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

0: I did not know what kind of hand gesture she was going to do. It's Family Life Radio. Hello, it's Sam on Freedom Friday. My daughter Zoe and I call it that because it's the day where we learn God's word together using gestures. And God's word is freedom. When you get it inside you, it means you have it. Just in case you need it, anytime. The cool verse that we're learning right now is from Proverbs 3, 5 and 6. Trust in the Lord with all your heart and lean not on your own understanding. In all your ways, submit to Him and He will make your paths straight. So the gesture we were having a hard time doing was submit, you know? It's a hard one to figure out, how would a kid show what submit looks like? And she made up this really cool gesture that looks like surrendered hands and butterfly hands at the same time. It's the ultimate submitting. It's very free, and it's also an offering that we make to God. So if you want to see this and learn the gestures, we've been putting them on our Family Life Radio Afternoon Facebook page, or they're on my Instagram at Samily Life, and we'll meet you there for Zoe and Sam Freedom Friday. There is some giggling. I'll give you that disclaimer.
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I'm Sam. 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

0: What are you thankful for? 888-888-9976. I'm thankful that we can get together. My name is Sam. I love being in family with you. Here's Zach Williams.
1: Hey,

0: 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I'm Sam. Ron, what are you thankful for?
1: For my wife. My wife had a coma last week, and she just slipped into another one today, and she's not going to come out of it.
2: Ron.
1: And she loves your station. She listens to you guys all the time. And she always has you guys on in the kitchen, and she just loves listening to you guys. I've got the radio on in the room right now, and she just, well, I'm not going to get her back. But anyway, I just want to thank you guys for giving her years of. And we're almost 1 month away from our 22nd wedding anniversary, so just wanted to thank you guys for everything you did for my wife.
0: Can we pray for Ron and for his wife right now? Whew, Heavenly Father. Heavenly Father, you are there. You are in that hospital room. You're in that marriage. You're in that beautiful husband, Ron. You're in his wife. Lord, we know that there are just different seasons. There are seasons that we look forward to and we rejoice in, and then there are ones that are just harder. We don't understand them as much, Lord, but you know what? We know our ultimate destination is you, and God, that is awesome. It's amazing. And so, as Ron's wife is, maybe she's just opening up her eyes and waking up and seeing you, and I envy her. I think that's beautiful. God, give Ron comfort. Give him joy that could only come from you. And God, I pray that he sees you. He sees you until he can come and see you in person, just like his wife is maybe doing today. God, thank you for the opportunity to love people and to pray. God, we surround Ron with our prayers. Comfort him and love him. In Jesus' name, amen.
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0: Whenever I'm having a hard moment, I turn to the station. 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

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Hi, it's Sam. If you want to know the latest person who qualified for our summer backyard concert series, maybe a chance to have Carly Ann Taylor perform a worship concert in your backyard or your living room, it's coming up after this from We Are Messengers. When

0: good. Randy, congratulations.
1: Thank you. My daughter's going to be very excited.
0: Oh, yay, your daughter. Tell me about your daughter.
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0: You're a good dad. Are you okay with having a bunch of people in your backyard to worship God?
1: I absolutely am. And I just gave her the thumbs up, and I think the whole volleyball team's going to be there now. So.
0: Woohoo! Go, volleyball girls! We're going to send you some prizes from Carly Ann Taylor, and thank you so much, Randy. Thanks, guys. And if you called in to qualify and you think, oh, I didn't get through, you know what? You got more chances. It's going to be just fine. Plenty of chances. Coming up, starting on Monday morning, Kankel Fritz and Friends. You can see all the details, myflr.org.
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0: 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We are going to miss you more than I can express. I love your attitude. I love your talent. And I love being your sister in Christ. 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

0: Maybe it's just me, but when I read God's word, I want to know, what am I supposed to do with it? 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

0: This I know. Ryan Stevenson, Family Life Radio. I'm Sam. If you were listening an hour ago, you might have heard Ron. He's a husband. His wife has fallen into a coma for the second time, and the doctors have said she's not coming out. And he is with her, and they're listening, and we are praying. And thank you for friends who are calling up and just reaching out to this brother.
1: Boy, that last call with Ron and his wife in a coma, I'm like, wow, in your voice. How do you not get moved to tears with that brother trying to... Well, you know, Dr. Jesus, we count on him to maybe heal. It's my anniversary from, I had a brain aneurysm and the Lord woke me up. I was in a coma for several days. Yeah. And so Ron, if you're listening, brother, be encouraged.
0: God can heal it. We're praying for healing, of course, and we're thanking God already that no matter what, we call your wife healed, here or there. Going to happen. We love you. Thank you so much for checking in with that, Tom. Appreciate you reaching out. Family Life Radio. We are family. And if you ever find yourself where you go, you know what? I need prayer. Yeah, we're here. 888-888-9976.
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1: I have student loans that are hopefully going to be paid off in 3 years, so I was looking for a cheap car.
0: Well, Kimberly didn't just get a cheap car. She got a free car. It's an amazing story, all a part of the good news of the day. It happens Monday morning at 7:30 Eastern and 7:30 Pacific time on Family Life.

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This next song is from an artist that you could have performing in your backyard. Carly Ann Taylor. Find out how to win starting Monday morning, myflr.org. Here's her song called Why Should I Worry? Why?

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1: Ain't no way that he's gonna let me down. Tell those demons run and hide and tremble at the name of Jesus.
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2: Oh, Lord, I

0: Michael W. Smith, unmistakable voice there, along with For King and Country. Family Life Radio, I'm Sam. You know, we're being thankful and we're pointing out places where we see God and we see things to celebrate. Unlikely, but one of our ER nurse friends checking in. Penny, what did you see last night?
1: I saw a family leaving the ER last night. The dad was holding the little girl in his arms and the mom was walking beside them and he just said, "We're going home now." And the way he said it brought back lots of memories of parents, you know, my parents comforting me when I was in distress, and how God the Father comforts us when we're in distress. And in this time when people are losing their homes, and in fact, we went through that last year and God provided a great rental house for us. You know, more space, less money, brought us through a terrible time with flying colors, really, that it's just so great.
0: It is so great. Thank you for pointing that out, Penny. And, you know, it's almost like God the Father, he's got, if you're going through a hard time right now, he's got you in his arms. He's carrying you. And he says, that confident voice, "It's okay, we're going home now."
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5: 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He's our Redeemer. He's our risen Lord, the one who sacrificed himself so that we could experience the fullness of life. 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

0: 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I'm Sam. What are you grateful for? 888-888-9976. Jenny, grateful for your daughter. Why?
1: I just never thought I can have a baby, and she's 3 months old, and I'm very grateful for her. I could stay.

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It is Freedom Friday, learning God's Word together with some gestures. My daughter Zoe helping us do this. It's coming up next after Phil Wickham and Crowder.

0: I did not know what kind of hand gesture she was going to do. It's Family Life Radio. Hello, it's Sam on Freedom Friday. My daughter Zoe and I call it that because it's the day where we learn God's word together using gestures. And God's word is freedom. When you get it inside you, it means you have it, just in case you need it anytime. The cool verse that we're learning right now is from Proverbs 3, 5 and 6. Trust in the Lord with all your heart and lean not on your own understanding. In all your ways, submit to him and he will make your paths straight. So the gesture we were having a hard time doing was submit, you know? It's a hard one to figure out, how would a kid show what submit looks like? And she made up this really cool gesture that looks like surrendered hands and butterfly hands at the same time. It's the ultimate submitting. It's very free, and it's also an offering that we make to God. So if you want to see this and learn the gestures, we've been putting them on our Family Life Radio Afternoon Facebook page, or they're on my Instagram at Samily Life, and we'll meet you there for Zoe and Sam Freedom Friday. There is some giggling. I'll give you that disclaimer.
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